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3: You know how much I love coffee? It's Gavin here, and here's a coffee thought for you. The best mornings aren't just powered by caffeine, they're fueled by gratitude. So what's one thing you can thank God for right now?
4: They say time heals, but I don't think that's true. It's been 3 years and it still feels new.

0: The church I attend really needs to move to two morning services. As it currently sits, the car park is full, the auditorium is getting cramped, and visitors are being turned off by the lack of space. In discussions about two services, we have to think of our volunteer teams, our children's services, the ideal time, preaching allocations, noise in the neighbourhood, band preparations, and the list just seems endless. But no matter what the issue about expanding may be, when we sit back and reflect, we realise it's a good problem to have. How blessed are we that people are making connections with God through our church that we need to expand? The Bible is full of bad problems and good problems. One of the good problems was when the Israelites were building their own place of worship. The people were so generous with all their gifts that they brought more than what was needed. What a great problem to have, overly generous people. Sometimes our lives do present us with challenges, but sometimes these are from the overly good things in our world. Let's not let all the problems get us down, but look at the good things that can also come from them. I'm Linda Bailey from dailydevotions.com.au.
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Hi, Gavin here. And as you step into this new day, remember you're not facing it alone. God goes before you, walks beside you, and gives strength for whatever lies ahead. So take a deep breath, enjoy your breakfast, and let today's soundtrack encourage your heart.

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1: 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Nelson Mandela's chief of staff, Jacinda Ardern, John Howard. We'll hear from Phoebe Saitland-Stocks this week.
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4: Hey, this is Ryan Kennedy. 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
5: You know, in John 16:33, Jesus says that in this world, you're going to have troubles, but take heart because I've already overcome it. And that's really what the song Be My is all about. It's our prayer and our invitation that in those hard times, in those rough moments of life, we can invite Jesus to be everything that he's already promised to be. He can be our hope and our peace. And he not only brings hope and peace, but he is hope. He is peace. And he's the firm foundation that we can build our life upon. So be encouraged and take heart. Jesus is with you. He's for you, and you're never alone.

0: 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Well, that's okay. Take a breath. Slow down for a moment. God isn't in a hurry, and his peace is available even in the middle of a busy morning.
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0: You've joined Gavin Brent for breakfast, and here's a reminder from Scripture. Those who hope in the Lord will renew their strength. Now, if you're feeling tired, overwhelmed, or stretched thin, know that God's strength is available for you today. Lean into Him and keep moving forward. God bless and have a great day.
1: Over Easter, I tweeted, question, what did Jesus and chocolate have in common? Answer, they both should be celebrated every day of the year. After a rush of comments about how bad chocolate was, I got to thinking about the theology of chocolate and why sometimes people associate pleasure with evil. God made the natural world. Over and over, He said it was good, created for us to enjoy. The physical world is as much a work of God as the spiritual one. So when I'm enjoying the pleasures of this life, I'm expressing my God-given humanity and glorifying the Creator who made it all. The vibrant colours of a sunset, the scent of fresh flowers, the smoothness of good quality chocolate. These are things that make us feel good, and there's nothing wrong with that. It's the Gnostics of the early centuries after Christ who said that earthly pleasure was the antithesis of heavenly good. But this is not God's heart. After all, Christianity is the only religion that saw spirit becoming flesh. So today, why not take some time to enjoy the beauty around you? Revel in God's good gifts. And most of all, go eat a piece of chocolate. This is Tanya Harris of GodConversations.com.

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1: In this bulletin, more Australians accounted for in Nepal and calls for more blood donations. With the details, I'm Naomi Millam. Contact has been made with more Australians missing in Nepal, with the number unaccounted for revised down to 36. Nelson Scott reports from Kathmandu.
2: Two more Australians have been safely located in Nepal after a glacier collapse caused severe flooding along the Tibetan border. The pair's identities are currently unknown, but their discovery brings the number of missing Australians down from 38 to 36. The federal government says it remains concerned about the Australians still unaccounted for. A 15-person Australian disaster response team will touch down in Kathmandu today. AFP victim identification specialists will also arrive here tomorrow to help collect DNA from the relatives of those missing.
1: H5 bird flu has been detected on Sydney's northern beaches. The local council says the first case of the disease has been identified in a greater crested tern at Warriewood. Additional cases have been detected in New South Wales at Port Kembla and near Coffs Harbour. Advocates are urging people to donate blood to support cancer treatments this World Leukemia Day. Head of research, Bill Stavresky, says nearly all leukemia patients will need a transfusion during their treatment.
3: And in some cases, leukemia patients will need up to 36 bags of platelets per month.
1: One in three blood donations are used by blood cancer patients. Legacy Brisbane is marking nearly a century of supporting veterans and their families. Acting Chief Executive Anthony Birch says locals can support the cause today at 48 locations across southeast Queensland.
4: You'll see us at shopping centres and Bunnings over the weekend, but also in the city, and there's a great opportunity for people to buy a badge, buy a bear, or simply donate some money so that we can continue our mission of taking care of the families of our veterans.
1: The organisation offers financial support, counselling and social connection to those who have lost, left behind or are living with the impacts of their service. Australians are today remembering the legacy of Steve Irwin, 20 years on from his death. Steve was killed by a stingray on this day in 2006 while filming a documentary on tiger sharks on the Great Barrier Reef. A warehouse and office run by Ukraine for Christ has been destroyed in a Russian strike that killed 30 people in an adjacent aged care home. The ministry's building, which had been in daily use for 4 years, stored humanitarian relief supplies and was a base for 1,000 volunteers from churches and charities. And the founder of Students for Life of America and a group of Christian supporters have been evicted from an Idaho coffee shop by an owner opposed to their pro-life views. Kristen Hawkins was meeting the group in the rural cafe near the Wyoming border to plan their campaign for an abortion referendum during the November midterm elections. The owner told them to leave and compared the pro-lifers to the Ku Klux Klan, for which he later expressed regret. Video of the incident has gone viral on social media, fueling death threats against both Ms. Hawkins and the cafe owner. To AFL, Fremantle coach Justin Longmuir has backed his team to rebound from last night's shock loss to Hawthorn. The Hawks putting on a masterclass to win by 32 points and book a home preliminary final. The Dockers will now face the winner of tonight's elimination final between Geelong and Carlton. And Jessica Fox has won gold in K1 at the Canoe Slalom World Cup in Paris. That's the latest Vision National News. I'm Naomi Millam.
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2: Research shows that the health benefits of laughter are far-ranging. Studies have shown that laughter can help relieve pain, bring greater happiness, and even increase immunity. One study suggests that healthy children may laugh as much as 400 times a day, but adults tend to laugh only 15 times a day. I reckon all of us could use a little more laughter in our lives, considering how beneficial a good laugh can be for our stress levels and overall wellness. The Bible says that a cheerful heart is good medicine. It also says we need to have faith like a child. Why don't you go and have a good belly laugh today? Lighten up. It might be just what you need. I'm Matt Prater. For more, go to historymakers.tv.
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Good morning, it's Gavin here with you. Whether you're just waking up or already deep in your day, I want you to know you're valued, you're loved, and you're not alone. Have the best day. Happen.

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0: Gavin here, wanting to share another dad joke with you for your drive to work or wherever you're heading right now if you're in the car. Here it is. Why don't seagulls fly over the bay? Because then they'd be bagels. All right, that's one for the kids. Have a great day.
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0: everyone driving right now, whether it's a short trip or a long one, thanks for letting me keep you company along the way. This is Gavin Brett, and I pray that you have the best trip ever.
1: Do you want to grow? I'm Danny Sinnott with Another Brave to Go. It might seem like a silly question, but it's such an important one because the moment we lose our desire to grow or don't feel any need for growth, we head towards becoming stagnant and eventually we lose our sense of meaning and purpose, mulling around in our comfort zone and unsatisfied with life. On the flip side, we rob others of new things that we could pass on to them. Get around people who love and encourage you, who challenge you to stretch yourself and be the best you can be, whether that be a true friend or a mentor, and be that for someone else. 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
1: In this bulletin, missing Australians found in Nepal and the federal government cancelling a popular diploma course. With the details, I'm Jaden James. Two more Australians missing in Nepal have now confirmed they are safe. The number of Aussies unaccounted for in the disaster has been revised down from 38 to 36 as more disaster response specialists are deployed to the country. One Australian woman searching for her boyfriend and his family argues tech companies should release more location data. She says she understands legal restrictions, but these are exceptional circumstances.
2: In my personal opinion, I don't think that any of those people are really going to care if we see their data access records, just because I know that they would want us to save them as well. I understand the logistics, like legally of it, I understand it, but I think that there should be a much bigger effort to try and help us.
1: DFAT says a special liaison officer has been allocated to talk to the families of those still missing. The federal government has blocked new enrolments in a popular graduate diploma following a sharp spike in course transfers. There's concerns international students are using the Graduate Diploma of Management course as a loophole to maintain their visa status without genuine study. It marks the first time the government has used new course cancellation powers designed to crack down on student visa abuse. NDIS reform advocates are hoping to get clarity on what happens to participants who will be kicked off the scheme. About 300,000 people are expected to be affected by changes designed to rein in the cost of the NDIS. Baltara Care Chief Executive David Gunter says there hasn't been any indication of what support those participants will get.
3: We still don't know how the government are going to determine mild and moderate disabilities. We hear that quite a bit, but we really haven't sort of seen any assessment tools for what that's going to look like.
1: The federal and state health ministers are meeting today, with the NDIS reforms expected to be on the agenda. Temporary measures have been put in place at Sydney's new airport to address air traffic controller shortages at Kingsford Smith. The control centre at Western Sydney International is being closed at certain points during the week to free up staff. Passenger flights at the new airport aren't expected to take off for another 7 weeks. Overseas, the highest court in the US state of Maine has effectively banned a mother from taking her 13-year-old daughter to an evangelical church and even reading to her from the Bible. In a custody dispute, the state Supreme Court ruled the father can prevent Emily Bickford from sharing her faith with her daughter. The unanimous judgment said an allocation of rights to one parent inherently limits the authority of the other, but does not necessarily infringe upon the constitutional rights of either parent. Ms. Bickford disagrees and plans to appeal to the US Supreme Court. President Trump has appointed a pastor to a senior role at the Centers for Disease Control and Prevention, which is assigned to protect Americans' health. Outspoken Christian leader Daryl Scott will advise the administration on tobacco-related health issues, focusing on underserved US communities. In AFL, Fremantle's flag hopes have been dealt a major blow after losing to Hawthorn in Perth last night by 32 points, the Hawks securing a home preliminary final. Dockers coach Justin Longmuir says they're down but not out.
4: The facts are, to get to a grand final, we need to win two games in a row. We've won 14 games in a row this year. It's not the way we wanted it to go, but we're not dead and buried. Yeah, we've earned the right for a double chance. I've got full faith that we can get back to our best footy really quickly.
1: Frio will play the winner of tonight's elimination final between Carlton and Geelong. And in tennis, Alex de Minaur has bowed out of the US Open second round, losing in straight sets against Botik van der Schulp. That's the latest Vision National News. I'm Jaden James.
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7: Hey, this is Bart from Mercy Me. This is our latest single, O Death. We're super excited about it. It was a song that Walker Hayes sent the chorus to me and I fell in love with it. It's this letter to death itself saying that we're not afraid of you and this is not the end. And it became a big deal for me because my father-in-law passed away a few weeks later after hearing the song. And And it just seemed perfect. The idea of an upbeat song with this subject matter was a big deal to me because it represents who my father-in-law was. And this is the guy that a few weeks before he died, he went and got his suit pressed for the funeral, knowing it was coming. And he told the dry cleaner that he was getting ready for a wedding banquet. And so I know this is the kind of song that he would be dancing to in heaven. And so it's perfect timing. And I hope it means a lot to you the way it does us this

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1: Hey, it's Rebecca from Valley Worship Australia, and you're listening to our new single, You Never Change. In the world we live in today, life can feel like a mad rush with things around us constantly changing. This song, You Never Change, is a reminder that despite how we feel, God is still in control. No matter how chaotic life gets, His love remains unchanged. He is our true north, He's always with us, and His grace covers us completely.

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1: Have you ever picked a plum off a lemon tree? Or an apple off a thorn bush? Hi, I'm Bernie Diamond. It's not likely, is it? In fact, we only really know a tree by its fruit. Apple trees produce apples. The same's kind of true of people. If we ask, what sort of person is that? The way we figure that out is to look at the fruit in their lives, the things that their lives produce. If someone's always at the centre of strife and conflict, well, we know what kind of person they are. Someone who's always first to lend a hand, well, we know what kind of a person they are. In fact, Jesus said, every good tree bears good fruit, and bad trees bear bad fruit. Anything else is impossible. And he went on to say, I am the vine, and you are the branches. If you want to bear good fruit, I mean stunning fruit, the kind of fruit that others will want to feast on, then you need to be connected to me. What sort of a tree are you?
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bringing you good music here on your local Christian radio station, 101.9 Wagga's Life FM. You're with Peter Anderson until 3 this afternoon. I hope your day is going well. But if you're having a bit of a rough one, remember, we often can't control what is happening to us, but we do get to choose our response. Respond to fear and worry by trusting in the goodness of God.

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2: In stories making news, a scathing assessment of Anthony Albanese's proposed health insurance rebate cuts for over 65, with concerns it will likely bankrupt some private hospitals. The analysis also warns the government's $3 billion plan will drive more people into aged care facilities, adding to the burden on the sector the changes are meant to help. Queensland has been named the crime capital of Australia for a third year in a row, but new data reveals victim numbers are trending down. Australian Bureau of Statistics data reveals there were 12,000 fewer victims of crime in 2025 than the prior year. A man has been arrested on the tarmac at Sydney Airport by the AFP after acting erratically on an Emirates flight. Passengers on the flight are understood to have bound the man to his seat using cable ties. And new Maroons Origin coach Darius Boyd will turn to Wayne Bennett for advice on how to beat the Blues. I'm Naomi Millen with the latest headlines.

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2: Hey y'all, it's Brandon Lake, and I'm so excited about this new song called How Good God Is. And when we wrote this song, I got together like any other day with some of my friends, and I had just been singing that, and you know, I never would have ever known how good God is. So we just started to unpack it. What are those things in life? Let's really talk about the honest ones. God, thank you for the fires that forged me with faith. Thank you for even the anger that it forced me to pray. And so I hope as you hear this song, you can look at those circumstances in your life, and that it pushes you towards God.
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0: 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Hey, keep in mind, whether it's a text, a handwritten note, or even a sit-down face-to-face chat, maybe over coffee, be intentional in encouraging someone you may know that is struggling. You could make a huge difference to their day.
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0: 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I hope your day is going well. 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
1: This is Condus Benedict. The Holy Spirit works on the renewing of our minds, and we are set apart. We are different. What I love about this is the fact that it is a continuing thing. New birth, conversion may be instantaneous. I see this as the beginning and not the end of the process. Someone once put it this way: I was saved, I am being saved, and I will be saved. The Holy Spirit works in our hearts and minds

He doesn't take us out of this world. The reality of life is that he places us in life. We struggle like everyone else. We face all sorts of decisions like everyone else. We have our likes and our dislikes, our good and our bad habits. It's when we freely open our hearts and minds to him that he slowly changes us, that we may become Christ-like. The Apostle Paul's plea to God's people is a challenging one. He doesn't leave us any wiggle room to ignore what he says. Therefore, I urge you, brothers and sisters, in view of God's mercy, to offer your bodies as a living sacrifice, holy and pleasing to God. This is your true and proper worship. This is Condus Benedict

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2: In this bulletin, missing Australians found in Nepal and the federal government cancelling a popular diploma course. With the details, I'm Jaden James. Two more Australians missing in Nepal have now confirmed they are safe. The number of Aussies unaccounted for in the disaster has been revised down from 38 to 36 as more disaster response specialists are deployed to the country. One Australian woman searching for her boyfriend and his family argues tech companies should release more location data. She says she understands legal restrictions, but these are exceptional circumstances.
3: In my personal opinion, I don't think that any of those people are really going to care if we see their data access records, just because I know that they would want us to save them as well. I understand the logistics, like legally of it, I understand it, but I think that there should be a much bigger effort to try and help us.
2: DFAT says a special liaison officer has been allocated to talk to the families of those still missing. The federal government has blocked new enrolments in a popular graduate diploma following a sharp spike in course transfers. There's concerns international students are using the Graduate Diploma of Management course as a loophole to maintain their visa status without genuine study. It marks the first time the government has used new course cancellation powers designed to crack down on student visa abuse. NDIS reform advocates are hoping to get clarity on what happens to participants who will be kicked off the scheme. About 300,000 people are expected to be affected by changes designed to rein in the cost of the NDIS. Baltara Care Chief Executive David Gunter says there hasn't been any indication of what support those participants will get.
4: We still don't know how the government are going to determine mild and moderate disabilities. We hear that quite a bit, but we really haven't sort of seen any assessment tools for what that's going to look like.
2: The federal and state health ministers are meeting today, with the NDIS reforms expected to be on the agenda. Temporary measures have been put in place at Sydney's new airport to address air traffic controller shortages at Kingsford Smith. The control centre at Western Sydney International is being closed at certain points during the week to free up staff. Passenger flights at the new airport aren't expected to take off for another 7 weeks. Overseas, the highest court in the US state of Maine has effectively banned a mother from taking her 13-year-old daughter to an evangelical church and even reading to her from the Bible. In a custody dispute, the state Supreme Court ruled the father can prevent Emily Bickford from sharing her faith with her daughter. The unanimous judgment said an allocation of rights to one parent inherently limits the authority of the other, but does not necessarily infringe upon the constitutional rights of either parent. Ms. Bickford disagrees and plans to appeal to the US Supreme Court. President Trump has appointed a pastor to a senior role at the Centers for Disease Control and Prevention, which is assigned to protect Americans' health. Outspoken Christian leader Daryl Scott will advise the administration on tobacco-related health issues, focusing on underserved US communities. In AFL, Fremantle's flag hopes have been dealt a major blow after losing to Hawthorn in Perth last night by 32 points, the Hawks securing a home preliminary final. Dockers coach Justin Longmuir says they're down but not out.
5: The facts are, to get to a grand final, we need to win two games in a row. We've won 14 games in a row this year. It's not the way we wanted it to go, but we're not dead and buried. Yeah, we've earned the right for a double chance. I've got full faith that we can get back to our best footy really quickly.
2: Frio will play the winner of tonight's elimination final between Carlton and Geelong. And in tennis, Alex de Minaur has bowed out of the US Open second round, losing in straight sets against Botic van der Schulp. That's the latest Vision National News. I'm Jaden James.
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3: Had one of those days recently where no matter how hard you tried, the whole thing just seemed to go pear-shaped? I remember a beautiful quote from an elderly lady who said, "Before I go to bed every night, I give all my worries to Jesus, because he's going to be up all night anyway." How about that song, "From a Distance, God is Watching Us"? The song doesn't say what distance. When you look at Jesus, who was God in human form, he never stood at a distance. For starters, he was hounded by the religious leaders, hung out with the lower classes, didn't have a place to call home, was called a drunk, was wrongly accused, illegally tried, flogged, humiliated, nailed to a cross by the government of the day, and in the end asked the why question, "Father, why have you left me too?" All of this for reconciliation. If Jesus did watch from a distance, it was no more than 20 centimetres tops. No, he got involved with life at its worst so that when things do go totally pear-shaped for us, we can tell someone who cares and fully understands. He's that close.
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Are you involved with a church that has an event coming up and you'd like the rest of the Wagga Christian community to know about it? 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
2: In stories making news, a scathing assessment of Anthony Albanese's proposed health insurance rebate cuts for over 65, with concerns it will likely bankrupt some private hospitals. The analysis also warns the government's $3 billion plan will drive more people into aged care facilities, adding to the burden on the sector the changes are meant to help. Queensland has been named the crime capital of Australia for a third year in a row, but new data reveals victim numbers are trending down. Australian Bureau of Statistics data reveals there were 12,000 fewer victims of crime in 2025 than the prior year. A man has been arrested on the tarmac at Sydney Airport by the AFP after acting erratically on an Emirates flight. Passengers on the flight are understood to have bound the man to his seat using cable ties. And new Maroons Origin coach Darius Boyd will turn to Wayne Bennett for advice on how to beat the Blues. I'm Naomi Millen with the latest headlines.

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0: 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You know, I often think about what is commonly referred to as the golden rule from Matthew chapter 7 verse 12, when Jesus told us, "So in everything, do to others what you would have them do to you." Keeping this in mind helps make sure that I treat others with the same respect, kindness and fairness that I desire for myself. A good philosophy for us all to practice, I think.
1: 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Hi there, I'm Chuck Swindoll. 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Coming home, I drove into the wrong house and collided with a tree I don't have. Here's another one. The guy was all over the road. I had to swerve a number of times before I hit him. In my attempt to kill a fly, I drove into a telephone pole. The pedestrian had no idea which direction to go, so I ran over him. Makes you think twice about leaving the house, doesn't it?
2: Insights with author and teacher Chuck Swindoll. To learn more about the Ministry of Insight for Living Australia, head to our website at ifl.org.au.
3: Hey, this is Josh Grove with my latest single, Trust, inspired by Psalm 13. I was going through some hard times and I didn't really know what to do. I had picked up my Bible and found myself encountering God in Psalm 13. It reminded me to praise and trust God no matter what storms come in life and to walk in faith that He would carry me through. And it's my prayer that you find peace in knowing that God's got you no matter what trials you may be facing, and to rejoice for what He is going to do.

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2: In this bulletin, Australian firefighters being deployed in Nepal and more ferry strikes looming in Sydney. Good afternoon, I'm Jaden James. A further 23 Australian officials and disaster response specialists are being deployed to aid operations in Nepal. Victim identification specialists from the AFP land tomorrow, while a team equipped with search drones touches down today. New South Wales firefighters are among those being deployed, and Commissioner Jeremy Futrell says they are ready and honoured to be able to help.
3: The crew have deployed on other exercise missions before, so they've got the experience of it. None of them had worked in Nepal previously, so that's all a bit of an unknown to them.
2: Two more Australians missing in the disaster have now made contact, with the total unaccounted for revised down to 36. Commuters are being warned industrial action on Sydney's ferry services could continue through to the end of the month. Maritime union members have indicated their intention to continue action as pay negotiations with private operator Transdev continue. Transport Coordinator General Howard Collins says a situation is dynamic, with changes possible at short notice.
4: Check before you travel, but if you are travelling and using the ferry services, you might find you've got a longer wait or journeys might take a little longer.
2: Meantime in Brisbane, more ferry strikes could occur throughout September, potentially impacting Brisbane Festival. The unions and the operator have been locked in pay negotiations, with workers next scheduled to strike at tomorrow's River Fire. A software issue has forced the recall of 11,000 Hyundai Tucson vehicles. The dashboard and head-up display in the vehicle could fail to show the car's speed and fuel levels. Affected models were built between 2023 and this year. Tributes are flowing for Aussie conservationist Steve Irwin, who was killed by a stingray 20 years ago today. The crocodile hunter had been filming a documentary on the Great Barrier Reef. His former colleague, Ranger Stacey, says he's sorely missed.
5: Just hearing all of these little clips that are re-emerging, he was just funny. You know, the passion came through, but just you never knew what was going to come out of his mouth. You never knew what he was going to do.
2: An estimated 300 million television viewers tuned in to watch Steve Irwin's memorial in 2006. Overseas, recent studies reveal a surprising shift in Canadian churches, where younger adults are showing strong interest in Christianity, while most of the nation spirals into secular decline. Research from CARDIS and the Canadian Bible Society found young adults are attending religious services at similar or higher rates than older age groups. Their reports did not claim a full-scale revival, but did suggest the long decline in religious observance may be levelling off among younger Canadians. Christians in Wales have welcomed a halt to all medical gender transitions in their nation. The Christian Institute writes that NHS Wales enforced a temporary cancellation of all gender surgeries, following a report that disproportionately high numbers per population were being referred by the Wales Gender Service. Surgery referral rates in Wales were four times higher than in England last year. In sport, Aussie tennis star Alex de Minaur has crashed out of the US Open in the second round, Craig Gabriel reports.
6: There's a chance that Alex de Minaur could drop out of the top 10. Last year, he was a quarter-finalist. He's been bundled out in the second round by Botek van der Zandschulp, who was a quarter-finalist at the US Open in 2021. The Dutchman upset de Minaur 6-4, 7-5, 6-2 on his fourth match point. This was their fifth meeting, and the Australian had never lost to him before. This has been a bit of an erratic season for Alex by his standards, and yesterday his wife Katie Bolter was soundly beaten by Karolina Muchova.
2: Craig Gabriel reporting. That's the latest Vision National News. I'm Jaden James.
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7: Hey, this is Bart from Mercy Me, and Wake Up Sleeper is just a wake-up call to remind us that no matter what we go through, no matter the lies that are told to us that we're not worthy, it's simply not the case. God is not done using you. He is not done using me. And so wake up. Live your life to the fullest. Do it simply because of what God has done for us. It's worth it. This is Wake Up Sleeper.

Peter Anderson here with you on Wagga's Life FM this afternoon. I'd like to share a Bible verse with you that I remind myself of almost daily. Paul wrote in Philippians chapter 4, verse 6, "Do not be anxious about anything, but in every situation, by prayer and petition, with thanksgiving, present your requests to God." This passage reminds us that prayer combined with gratitude is the antidote to worry, inviting you to trust God with your needs rather than carrying them around alone. A great reminder from Paul.

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2: Good afternoon. In stories making news, state and territory health ministers are meeting with the Commonwealth and calling for action to address the number of older Australians in public hospital beds waiting for aged care. Sydney has recorded its first case of the deadly H5 bird flu. The virus has been detected in a greater crest and turn at Werri Wood on the northern beaches. The Victorian government has been warned its proposed work-from-home laws could put 1 in 3 jobs in jeopardy. Outsourcing company Orbi says up to 30% of Victoria's remote-capable roles could be cut, relocated or replaced by overseas workers within 2 years. The River City is set to come alive over the next 23 days as Brisbane Festival takes over. This year's program features more than 700 performances, including 420 free and low-cost events. And in tennis, Alex de Minaur has bowed out of the second round of the US Open, losing in straight sets against Botic van der Zulp. I'm Jaden James, and those are the latest news and sport headlines.

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1: As a kid, I always wanted to have a cool nickname, but the only one I was given was Big Bully. Now, my Aunt Ida gave me this nickname and I hated it. I hated this name so much that I never wanted to visit it. A few thousand years ago, there was a guy called Gideon. He, his family and his whole nation were under threat, so he hid away in fear of his life. When God met him, do you know what he called this man who was hiding in fear? Mighty warrior. And God wasn't being sarcastic. God refused to name Gideon by his fear, but called him to his potential. It wasn't long after God spoke these words over Gideon that he rose to the challenge and truly became a mighty warrior. We can have the same impact on others. The names that we call people can impact how they respond. Instead of calling people by their limitations, we need to see people as God does and call them to their potential. I'm Linda Bailey from dailydevotions.com.au.

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1: In this bulletin, Australian firefighters being deployed in Nepal and more ferry strikes looming in Sydney. Good afternoon, I'm Jaden James. A further 23 Australian officials and disaster response specialists are being deployed to aid operations in Nepal. Victim identification specialists from the AFP land tomorrow, while a team equipped with search drones touches down today. New South Wales firefighters are among those being deployed, and Commissioner Jeremy Futrell says they are ready and honoured to be able to help.
2: The crew have deployed on other exercise missions before, so they've got the experience of it. None of them had worked in Nepal previously, so that's all a bit of an unknown to them.
1: Two more Australians missing in the disaster have now made contact, with the total unaccounted for revised down to 36. Commuters are being warned industrial action on Sydney's ferry services could continue through to the end of the month. Maritime union members have indicated their intention to continue action as pay negotiations with private operator Transdev continue. Transport Coordinator General Howard Collins says a situation is dynamic, with changes possible at short notice.
3: Check before you travel, but if you are travelling and using the ferry services, you might find you've got a longer wait or journeys might take a little longer.
1: Meantime in Brisbane, more ferry strikes could occur throughout September, potentially impacting Brisbane Festival. The unions and the operator have been locked in pay negotiations, with workers next scheduled to strike at tomorrow's River Fire. A software issue has forced the recall of 11,000 Hyundai Tucson vehicles. The dashboard and head-up display in the vehicle could fail to show the car's speed and fuel levels. Affected models were built between 2023 and this year. Tributes are flowing for Aussie conservationist Steve Irwin, who was killed by a stingray 20 years ago today. The crocodile hunter had been filming a documentary on the Great Barrier Reef. His former colleague, Ranger Stacey, says he's sorely missed.
4: Just hearing all of these little clips that are re-emerging, he was just funny. You know, the passion came through, but just he never knew what was going to come out of his mouth. He never knew what he was going to do.
1: An estimated 300 million television viewers tuned in to watch Steve Irwin's memorial in 2006. Overseas, recent studies reveal a surprising shift in Canadian churches, where younger adults are showing strong interest in Christianity, while most of the nation spirals into secular decline. Research from CARDIS and the Canadian Bible Society found young adults are attending religious services at similar or higher rates than older age groups. Their reports did not claim a full-scale revival, but did suggest the long decline in religious observance may be levelling off among younger Canadians. Christians in Wales have welcomed a halt to all medical gender transitions in their nation. The Christian Institute writes that NHS Wales enforced a temporary cancellation of all gender surgeries, following a report that disproportionately high numbers per population were being referred by the Wales Gender Service. Surgery referral rates in Wales were four times higher than in England last year. In sport, Aussie tennis star Alex de Minaur has crashed out of the US Open in the second round, Craig Gabriel reports.
5: There's a chance that Alex de Minaur could drop out of the top 10. Last year, he was a quarterfinalist. He's been bundled out in the second round by Botek van der Zandschulp, who was a quarterfinalist at the US Open in 2021. The Dutchman upset de Minaur 6-4, 7-5, 6-2 on his fourth match point. This was their fifth meeting, and the Australian had never lost to him before. This has been a bit of an erratic season for Alex by his standards, and yesterday his wife Katie Bolter was soundly beaten by Karolina Muchova.
1: Craig Gabriel reporting. That's the latest Vision National News. I'm Jaden James.
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1: Good afternoon. In stories making news, state and territory health ministers are meeting with the Commonwealth and calling for action to address the number of older Australians in public hospital beds waiting for aged care. Sydney has recorded its first case of the deadly H5 bird flu. The virus has been detected in a Greater Creston Tern at Werri Wood on the Northern Beaches. The Victorian government has been warned its proposed work-from-home laws could put one in three jobs in jeopardy. Outsourcing company Orbi says up to 30% of Victoria's remote-capable roles could be cut, relocated or replaced by overseas workers within 2 years. The River City is set to come alive over the next 23 days as Brisbane Festival takes over. This year's program features more than 700 performances, including 420 free and low-cost events. And in tennis, Alex de Minaur has bowed out of the second round of the US Open, losing in straight sets against Botik van der Zulp. I'm Jaden James, and those are the latest news and sport headlines.
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0: Hello, it is Ray Kington with you. And, you know, this station is only here because of people like you that believe in this message. 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
1: My husband and I love homegrown tomatoes. There is such a big difference between their taste and those that you buy at the supermarket. Look, we've only got a small veggie patch in our backyard, but each year we set aside a large percentage of it just to grow those tomatoes. We use special mulch, we'll use a worm farm to nourish the soil, we water regularly, we prune, and we cover the fruit to protect them from those sneaky little creatures that come at night and eat it. You may think that we're a little bit crazy for being so precious about our tomatoes. You're probably right. But I guess we're all precious about certain things. When I was reading through Psalm 91 recently, I realised that God is precious about something too. You. God is even more conscientious about his care of you than I am with my tomatoes. He does not want you to come to any harm. And trust me, he's always looking out for you. I'm Linda Bailey from dailydevotions.com.au.
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1: In this bulletin, a consultancy firm accused of misleading behaviour, tributes for a veteran police officer, and an Aussie pulls off an upset at the US Open. With more, I'm Gareth Stafford. The federal government has not committed any additional funding for aged care beds following a meeting of health ministers. Several states, including New South Wales, have been asking for extra funding to reduce pressure on overwhelmed hospital systems. Federal Health Minister Mark Butler concedes it's a growing issue, but hard decisions have to be made.
2: I said to them again this morning, we increased the number of home care packages last year by 25%. Even with that increase, there's still more and more demand. But frankly, it is difficult for us to increase the number of packages by more than that level and essentially run into labour supply constraints.
1: State health ministers are also raising concerns about rebate cuts on private health insurance. ASIC is examining whether consultancy firm KPMG misled the financial regulator in documents lodged last year. KPMG has been under investigation after admitting some of its staff accessed confidential information from corporate clients in order to win business. A report by the firm is now under investigation, including the statement that there were no whistleblower complaints related to audit quality. The Queensland Police Service is mourning the loss of their former commissioner. Amy Drew reports.
3: Steve Goscheski has died in hospital, aged 67, following a courageous 18-month battle with cancer. Until his retirement, Goscheski was Queensland's most experienced officer, serving on the front line for 46 years. He was just 10 months into his five-year commissioner term when he was diagnosed with stage 4 lung cancer and spent 6 months on leave receiving treatment before returning to his post in a remarkable recovery. He was later forced to end his career in February this year. Last month, he was appointed an Officer of the Order of Australia for distinguished service to law enforcement, counter-terrorism activities and the community. In a statement, his family say he was surrounded by the admiration of loved ones in his final moments. And as with so many facets of Stephen's life, he gave it his all and did his very best.
1: Amy Drew reporting. The founder of Students for Life of America and a group of Christian supporters have been evicted from an Idaho coffee shop by an owner opposed to their pro-life views. Kristen Hawkins was meeting the group in the rural cafe near the Wyoming border to plan their campaign for an abortion referendum during the November midterm elections. The owner told them to leave and compared the pro-lifers to the Ku Klux Klan, which he later expressed regret. Video of the incident has gone viral on social media, fueling death threats against both parties. A warehouse and office run by Ukraine for Christ has been destroyed in a Russian strike that killed 30 people in an adjacent aged care home. The ministry's building, which had been in daily use for 4 years, stored humanitarian relief supplies and was a base for 1,000 volunteers from churches and charities. To sport, and in tennis, world number 123 Dane Sweeney admits he surprised even himself in this morning's boil over at the US Open. The Aussie came from a set down to stun Italian 13th seed Lorenzo Machetti and move into round three. Sweeney says he'll keep riding the wave.
4: I wasn't expecting too much of myself today, but I wanted to go in thinking I could win. So yeah, I think next match same, you know, I'm just going to do the best I can, try and really stay composed in big moments. That's what's been served me really well, and that's what I can control.
1: Alex Dimmer crashed out in straight sets in the second round alongside Tristan Schoolkate and Alexei Popperin. And in the AFL, Greater Western Sydney captain Toby Green has revealed he spoke directly with departing Port Adelaide mid Zach Butters about the possibility of them both playing together at Geelong next season. That's the latest Vision National News. I'm Gareth Stafford.
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0: Ray Kington with you for the drive home. You know, you're not just giving to a radio station, you're giving to a movement of faith, hope and community. 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
1: I don't know about you, but I love a good hamburger. The old-fashioned kind. A fresh bun, lettuce, tomato, onion. You can't beat it. Hi, I'm Bernie Diamond. I was in Chicago recently, and I noticed a small sign on Michigan Avenue proclaiming the best hamburger in town. So I wandered in with high hopes. Now, the place was a dump, but not to be deterred, I sat down for the best there was. Well, it would have to be one of the worst hamburgers I've ever had, which just goes to show you can't always believe the advertising blurb. How often do things scream out at us with promise? We spend our money just to find out they're imposters. At the end of the day, there are very few things that really satisfy, and only one thing that satisfies our deepest longing. That's the way God made things, deliberately. Do you have a deep longing inside? Have you tried just about everything under the sun? What about Jesus?

0: Well, hello. Great to have you along this afternoon. We're not just spinning those songs. We are lifting hearts. Thanks for joining me. It's Ray Kington.
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1: Good afternoon. In stories making news, two more Australians who hadn't been heard from since the Nepal flooding disaster have now confirmed they are safe. The number of Aussies unaccounted for in the disaster has been revised down from 38 to 36. ASIC is examining whether consultancy firm KPMG misled the financial regulator in documents lodged last year. KPMG has been under investigation after admitting some of its staff accessed confidential information from corporate clients in order to win business. A software issue has forced the recall of 11,000 Hyundai Tucson vehicles. The dashboard and heads-up display in the vehicle could fail to show the car's speed and fuel levels. Affected models were built between 2023 and this year. And in sport, the AFL finals continue tonight with Geelong and Carlton meeting at the MCG. The winner faces Fremantle next week while the loser's campaign is over. I'm Gareth Stafford, and those are the latest news and sport headlines.
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5: You know, in John 16:33, Jesus says that in this world, you're going to have troubles, but take heart because I've already overcome it. And that's really what the song Be My is all about. It's our prayer and our invitation that in those hard times, in those rough moments of life, we can invite Jesus to be everything that he's already promised to be. He can be our hope and our peace. And he not only brings hope and peace, but he is hope. He is peace. And he's the firm foundation that we can build our life upon. So be encouraged and take heart. Jesus is with you. He's for you, and you're never alone.

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0: You know, even when the road gets tough, we are here to bring you peace. I'm Ray Kington, and this is The Drive Time as we get you home with a little bit of purpose this afternoon.
1: The research is clear. 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Others say that the ratio is more like women's 20,000 words to men's 7,000. Most of us know that good communication is essential for any relationship, but it's still hard for us to get it right. Women complain that men don't talk enough. Men complain that women talk far too much. Perhaps you have a friend who does all the talking and never lets you get a word in. It's not a good feeling, and it doesn't make for a great relationship. Usually when relating to God, we are the ones who are doing all the talking. I wonder how God feels about a one-sided conversation, or what it means for the quality of our relationship with Him. Jesus said His people would hear His voice. They would recognize it and follow Him. God's heart is to hear our prayers and then to speak back. It was never meant to be a one-way conversation. You're listening to Tanya Harris of GodConversations.com.
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1: In this bulletin, a consultancy firm accused of misleading behaviour, tributes for a veteran police officer, and an Aussie pulls off an upset at the US Open. With more, I'm Gareth Stafford. The federal government has not committed any additional funding for aged care beds following a meeting of health ministers. Several states, including New South Wales, have been asking for extra funding to reduce pressure on overwhelmed hospital systems. Federal Health Minister Mark Butler concedes it's a growing issue, but hard decisions have to be made.
2: I said to them again this morning, we increased the number of home care packages last year by 25%. Even with that increase, there's still more and more demand. But frankly, it is difficult for us to increase the number of packages by more than that level and essentially run into labour supply constraints.
1: State health ministers are also raising concerns about rebate cuts on private health insurance. ASIC is examining whether consultancy firm KPMG misled the financial regulator in documents lodged last year. KPMG has been under investigation after admitting some of its staff accessed confidential information from corporate clients in order to win business. A report by the firm is now under investigation, including the statement that there were no whistleblower complaints related to audit quality. The Queensland Police Service is mourning the loss of their former commissioner. Amy Drew reports.
3: Steve Goscheski has died in hospital, aged 67, following a courageous 18-month battle with cancer. Until his retirement, Goscheski was Queensland's most experienced officer, serving on the front line for 46 years. He was just 10 months into his five-year commissioner term when he was diagnosed with stage 4 lung cancer and spent 6 months on leave receiving treatment before returning to his post in a remarkable recovery. He was later forced to end his career in February this year. Last month, he was appointed an Officer of the Order of Australia for distinguished service to law enforcement, counter-terrorism activities and the community. In a statement, his family say he was surrounded by the admiration of loved ones in his final moments. And as with so many facets of Stephen's life, he gave it his all and did his very best.
1: Amy Drew reporting. The founder of Students for Life of America and a group of Christian supporters have been evicted from an Idaho coffee shop by an owner opposed to their pro-life views. Kristen Hawkins was meeting the group in the rural cafe near the Wyoming border to plan their campaign for an abortion referendum during the November midterm elections. The owner told them to leave and compared the pro-lifers to the Ku Klux Klan, which he later expressed regret. Video of the incident has gone viral on social media, fueling death threats against both parties. A warehouse and office run by Ukraine for Christ has been destroyed in a Russian strike that killed 30 people in an adjacent aged care home. The ministry's building, which had been in daily use for 4 years, stored humanitarian relief supplies and was a base for 1,000 volunteers from churches and charities. To sport, and in tennis, world number 123 Dane Sweeney admits he surprised even himself in this morning's boil over at the US Open. The Aussie came from a set down to stun Italian 13th seed Lorenzo Machetti and move into round three. Sweeney says he'll keep riding the wave.
4: I wasn't expecting too much of myself today, but I wanted to go in thinking I could win. So yeah, I think next match same, you know, I'm just going to do the best I can, try and really stay composed in big moments. That's what's been served me really well, and that's what I can control.
1: Alex Diminer crashed out in straight sets in the second round alongside Tristan Schoolkate and Alexei Popperin. And in the AFL, Greater Western Sydney captain Toby Green has revealed he spoke directly with departing Port Adelaide mid Zach Butters about the possibility of them both playing together at Geelong next season. That's the latest Vision National News. I'm Gareth Stafford.
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0: We're just getting started here. Great to have you along, sitting here playing those great tracks for you. It's Ray Kington for The Drive Home.
1: Have you put your Christmas tree up yet? When my husband and I were first married, we were so lazy when it came to decorating our house at Christmas that we just had a blow-up Christmas tree. Now that we have children, we make much more of an effort with tinsel and baubles and lights. My favourite thing to arrange is the nativity scene. Putting out the manger with the baby Jesus, Mary, Joseph and all the characters, it reminds me of the real meaning of Christmas, God's love. The great thing is, God's love is not just around at Christmas time. He loves us all throughout the year. A friend of mine actually keeps a Christmas decoration out for the whole year to remind them that God's love is always there for us, not just at Christmas. It's not a bad idea. Let's not forget that the true meaning of Christmas does not end on Boxing Day. I'm Linda Bailey from dailydevotions.com.au.

0: 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It starts right here, so stay tuned. 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Lots going on, lots of great messages, and lots of great inspirational music. It's Ray Kington keeping you company this afternoon.
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1: What does it mean to live with rejection-sensitive dysphoria? 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Nelson Mandela's chief of staff, Jacinda Ardern, John Howard. We'll hear from Phoebe Saitlin-Stocks this week.
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1: Good afternoon. In stories making news, the federal government has blocked new enrolments in a popular graduate diploma following a sharp spike in course transfers. There are concerns international students are using the Grad Dip of Management course as a loophole to maintain their visa status without genuine study. A Chinese national has been charged after allegedly trying to smuggle 163 native reptiles from Sydney to Hong Kong. Environmental Protection Agency agents intercepted 38 packages containing shingleback and blue-tongue lizards, dragon species and skinks. We're being encouraged to roll up our sleeves and donate blood this World Leukemia Day. A new Life Blood survey found 70% of Australians don't know cancer patients are the nation's largest users of donated blood. And in tennis, Australia's Dane Sweeney has successfully progressed into the third round of the US Open with an upset win over Italian 13th seed Lorenzo Musetti. I'm Gareth Stafford, and those are the latest news and sport headlines.
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0: Ray Kington with you for the drive home. G'day. And let every song remind you of God's promises. 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

0: Ray Kington with you for the drive home. Don't touch that dial. Encouragement, it's just around the corner. We've got lots of it for you.
1: God never forgets anything he promises. That's right, never. Hello, this is Chuck Swindoll. God never forgets. His agenda continues to unfold right on schedule, even when there's not a shred of evidence that he remembers. Even when the most extreme events transpire, and frankly, life just doesn't seem fair, but God is there. He is carrying out his providential plan exactly as he prearranged it, because he keeps his word. What blessed hope in a tumultuous, chaotic, deceitful world. He is a God whose word is true.
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2: In this bulletin, a graduate diploma program blocked, a senior Victorian bureaucrat sacked, and a total fire ban across Greater Sydney. With more, I'm Gareth Stafford. The federal government is rejecting modelling that shows a cut to a private health rebate for older Australians will substantially increase pressure on public hospitals. Health insurers say as many as 62,000 older Australians may end their insurance. Health Minister Mark Butler says the actual figure is likely much lower.
3: Government modelling from the department indicates that maybe 44,000 people will leave health insurance at a time where health insurance membership will continue to climb. The University of Melbourne, so not the government, not the industry, has indicated that that's a high point.
2: The Health Minister has also told his state and territory counterparts that the Commonwealth will not commit any more additional funding for aged care beds. The federal government has blocked new enrolments in a popular graduate diploma following a sharp spike in course transfers. There's concerns some international students are using the course as a loophole to maintain their visa status without genuine study. It marks the first time the government has used new course cancellation powers designed to crack down on student visa abuse. One of Victoria's most senior bureaucrats has been sacked in the wake of the anti-corruption report into the dealings between the former Andrews government and the United Firefighters Union. IBAC found Tony Bates, who was the Department of Premier and Cabinet Deputy Secretary at the time, along with Daniel Andrews and the Special Minister of State Gavin Jennings, engaged in serious and concerning conduct during a bitter pay dispute with the union in 2016. Victorian Premier Ben Carroll says Mr. Bates' dealings were inappropriate.
4: I made it very clear that integrity is non-negotiable. A deal essentially was done behind a minister's back, and that to me was not on. And that is why I accepted all the recommendations from that report, and that's why I've also taken action.
2: Tony Bates was Education Department Secretary up until now. A total fire ban has been declared across the Greater Sydney region for tomorrow, with the mercury forecast to pass 30 degrees. Strong winds from the northwest are expected to further add to the conditions, with an extreme fire danger rating handed down. There's growing concern over the fate of 73-year-old Chinese pastor Wang Sanyan, who hasn't been heard from for 5 months. It's believed he was arrested in Shandong province back in March. His family hasn't been told where he is, why he was taken, or even if he's still alive, considering he suffers from a serious heart condition. The case has raised particular concern because his church of 600 members was registered as part of China's state-sanctioned system. 60% of Christian school students in South Korea say they've encountered contradictions between what they're taught in the classroom and what they hear at church. A survey found less than a quarter of Korean churches provide regular instruction on biblical values for school students and their parents. More than half the pupils struggled with issues such as evolution, evil, and suffering. To sport, and in the AFL, Sydney midfielder James Rowbottom says he hasn't spoken to his friend and housemate Nick Blakey about wanting to leave the Swans. Blakey is one of the five players banned by the club for breaking team rules. Rowbottom says he hasn't questioned Blakey about a potential move.
5: I haven't spoken to Nick about any sort of details. Obviously, it's been a challenging period for him, and I'm just sort of reaching out as a friend. Living with him is another layer to the situation, and so I've reached out as a friend, but no, we haven't spoken about any of those sort of specifics.
2: The Swans are looking to put the off-field dramas behind them when they face Brisbane at the SCG tomorrow in the qualifying final. The winner heads through to the preliminary final in 2 weeks. And in rugby, Wallabies coach Les Kiss has made 8 changes to the squad to tackle Argentina on Sunday. Skipper Harry Wilson makes his return. Tom Cooper has been ruled out by injury. That's the latest Vision National News. I'm Gareth Stafford.
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6: God's Money Matters with Darren Lordenbar.
7: Have you ever asked yourself, why do I have so much? Few have, I think, but it's a fair question. Why do we have so much? Why was I born in this great country, a country of wealth, while others were born into poverty? Nearly without exception, if you live in Australia, then you have more than your basic needs met, being food, shelter and clothing. We have a safety net system in place to make sure that this is the case. But it seems it doesn't make us happy. I heard a statistic yesterday that 1 in 3 Australians suffer from depression at some point in their lives. So what's going on? We're living in this wonderful, rich land and yet we're depressed. The Bible says in 1 Timothy 6:6-8 that true godliness with contentment is itself great wealth. After all, we brought nothing with us when we came into this world, and we can't take anything with us when we leave it. So if you have enough food and clothing, let us be content. So why are we so discontent? Benjamin Franklin said something pretty wise. He said, contentment makes poor men rich, and discontentment makes rich men poor. I'll say it again. Contentment makes poor men rich, and discontentment makes rich men poor. He was onto something, don't you think? Well, it seems to me that discontentment is part of what the marketing gurus and this consumer-driven culture want us to be. They want us to be discontent. Through advertising via various media, we are constantly reminded of what we don't have. Reminding us that we don't have the latest and greatest gadget or toy will encourage us to spend our money. And that's good for the economy, right? So even the government's in on this. Now, some discontentment is okay. It's okay if it's directed to improving the lives of the marginalised or poor, for example. But a lifestyle of discontentment is not okay. I mean, who wants that, right? So don't you think we should learn to be more like the Apostle Paul when he says in Philippians 4:11, "For I have learned to be content, whatever the circumstances." So how do we learn contentment? Clearly it has to be intentional, because it seems to me it doesn't come naturally. So here's some tips. 1. Seek it. Remind yourself daily that having more materially won't make you happier. 2. Say it. Say, "I have enough," out loud to yourself every day. 3. Settle it. If riches come your way, don't set your heart on them. Check out Psalm 62:10. 4. Be kingdom of God minded. If you focus on the kingdom of God, then your priorities change. And 5. Awareness of others' needs. Being aware of others' needs and how they are not being met brings about changes to our selfishness. Yes, I'm saying we're all selfish. And this awareness of our selfishness should then lead to generosity. And generosity bridles discontentment and greed. How do we intentionally bring about an awareness of others' needs and how they are not being met? Well, some suggestions would be to take on a sponsor child who is living in a poor country, or to engage with the homeless in our city, or to help out a soup kitchen. There's certainly lots of ways. So let me remind you what this is all for. It's to gain true wealth. Godliness and contentment is great wealth. So how about you? Do you think contentment is great gain? If it is, what are you going to do about being intentional in learning contentment?
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8: Hey y'all, it's Brandon Lake, and I'm so excited about this new song called How Good God Is. And when we wrote this song, I got together like any other day with some of my friends, and I had just been singing that. And, you know, I never would have ever known how good God is. So we just started to unpack it. What are those things in life? Let's really talk about the honest ones. God, thank you for the fires that forged me with faith. Thank you for even the anger that it forced me to pray. And so I hope as you hear this song, you can look at those circumstances in your life and that it pushes you towards God.

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4: You cannot conquer what you will not confront. I'm Danny Sinnott with another Brave to Go. When was the last time that you really needed to deal with something head on, but you were too scared to deal with it, so you made up an excuse or you avoided it altogether? I wouldn't wish panic attacks on my worst enemy, but I've lived most of my life for years in slavery to fear before I conquered it. Heart palpitations, senses of impending death, not being able to even drive the car. Until I was challenged by the powerful truth that avoiding fear never conquers it. Think about it. Avoiding fear only ever results in temporary relief because fear is always lurking in the background, ready to pounce and keeping you from living your best life and fulfilling your calling. Like Moses, you might be starting your journey as a slave to fear, but by facing it, with God, you'll end up free and bringing others to freedom as well. And the best part is you'll never do it alone. God says in the book of Joshua, chapter 1, verse 9, "Be strong and courageous. Do not be terrified. Do not be discouraged. For I, the Lord, your God, will be with you wherever you go." Bravery costs way less than the price you're paying for fear. So feel the fear and do it anyway. For more resources, podcasts and videos on doing life together, head on over to our website, braveenough.org.
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2: Good afternoon. In stories making news, the federal government is not committing to any additional funding for aged care beds following a meeting with state and territory health ministers. Several states have been asking for extra funding to reduce pressure on their already overwhelmed hospital systems. Two people have been rescued alive from a hydropower plant tunnel in Nepal, 9 days after a landslide triggered flooding and buried the facility beneath layers of mud. The men are being taken to hospital as crews work to free dozens more workers believed to be inside the tunnel. Temporary measures have been put in place at Sydney's new airport to address air traffic control shortages at Kingsford Smith. The control centre at Western Sydney International is being closed at certain points during the week to free up staff. And in the NRL, tonight's Rabbitohs-Roosters match at Allianz Stadium has been declared a sellout. Guy Arrow will take to the field to mark his 100th NRL game for South Sydney before being immediately subbed off. I'm Gareth Stafford, and those are the latest news and sport headlines.
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1: Hey, it's Rebecca from Valley Worship Australia, and you're listening to our new single, You Never Change. In the world we live in today, life can feel like a mad rush with things around us constantly changing. This song, You Never Change, is a reminder that despite how we feel, God is still in control. No matter how chaotic life gets, His love remains unchanged. He is our true north, He's always with us, and His grace covers us completely.

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I recently heard a story about the power of generosity. Someone went through a coffee shop drive-thru and decided to pay for his coffee and the coffee of the car behind him. When the next car came to the window to pay, they discovered that their coffee had already been paid for. And so they did the same and paid for the car behind them. Sure enough, the next car came up, received a lovely surprise and decided to keep it going. It's reported that this went on unbroken for 6 hours. The majority of people know what is expected of them. We're expected to feed and clothe the children, turn up to work on time, pay for the things you buy, and use your manners when someone does something for you. But I love when someone breaks through the norm and goes beyond expectations. It changes the course of history, even if it's just your neighbour's history. When we stretch ourselves and go over and above the norm, our lives can be transformed by the generosity we offer. What do you have to offer today? I'm Linda Bailey from dailydevotions.com.au.

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2: In this bulletin, Anthony Albanese speaks to his counterpart in Nepal, changes to New South Wales air traffic control, and Queensland maintaining an unwanted title. With more, I'm Gareth Stafford. The Prime Minister has spoken with his Nepali counterpart as 36 Australians remain missing following devastating floods. Nelson Scott has the latest from Kathmandu.
3: Anthony Albanese has held a phone call with Belendra Shah, where he expressed his condolences to all those affected by catastrophic mudslides. Mr. Albanese thanked local authorities for searching the last known locations of missing Australians while highlighting Australia's large Nepali diaspora. 36 Australians remain unaccounted for, down from 38. Australian specialist drone operators will touch down here today, while AFP victim identification experts are expected tomorrow. The federal government has committed $11 million in aid and says it stands ready to provide additional support.
2: Nelson Scott reporting. Temporary measures have been put in place at Sydney's new airport to address air traffic controller shortages at Kingsford Smith. The control centre at Western Sydney International is being closed at certain points during the week to free up staff. Passenger flights at the new airport aren't expected to take off for another 7 weeks. The Victorian opposition has pledged to pump millions into upgrades for roads and bridges in every rural and regional council in Victoria. Each of the state's 48 rural and regional councils would get $1.5 million a year for road and bridge upgrades they select. Nationals leader Danny O'Brien says it will take the pressure off council rates.
4: This is $288 million over 4 years, where every single regional and rural council will get $1.5 million each year to upgrade their local roads and bridges.
2: The Premier has pledged $237 million to build the first stage of the Bellarine Link. Queensland has been named the crime capital of Australia for a third year in a row. But new data reveals victim numbers are trending down. Bureau of Statistics data reveals there were 12,000 fewer victims of crime in 2025 than the previous year. Recent studies reveal a surprising shift in Canadian churches, where younger adults are showing strong interest in Christianity, while most of the nation spirals into secular decline. Research from CARDIS and the Canadian Bible Society found young adults are attending religious services at similar or higher rates than older age groups. Their reports did not claim a full-scale revival, but did suggest the long decline in religious observance may be levelling off amongst younger Christians. Christians in Wales have welcomed a halt to all medical gender transitions in their nation. The Christian Institute writes that NHS Wales enforced a temporary cancellation of all gender surgeries following a report that disproportionately higher numbers per population were being referred by the Wales Gender Service. Surgery referral rates in Wales were 4 times higher than in England last year. To sport, and a new championship golf course has launched tee times with hopes of one day hosting an Australian Open tournament. Jordan Tunbridge reports.
5: Former Australian cricket captain Ricky Ponting has today helped launch Tasmania's revamped Country Club golf course. Ponting, an ambassador for the course, says the Launceston layout rivals Melbourne's famous sandbelt.
6: Golf course-wise, it will stack up. I mean, this is a little bit different being an American-style parklands course. A lot of our courses around the sandbelt here are probably not as lush grass and fescue-wise.
5: Set among century-old trees, winding creeks and 18 stone bridges, its sights are set on golf's national championship.
6: That's definitely the vision of the federal guys in the Country Club here, is to do that. I've played lots of courses, and when I first played this one, it blew me away.
5: Tee times are now available before the course opens on December 12.
2: Jordan Tunbridge reporting. And in the AFL, Giants defender Lachie Ash has been awarded the Kevin Sheedy Medal as the club's best and fairest for 2026. That's the latest Vision National News. I'm Gareth Stafford.
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1: Former US Navy Admiral William H. McRaven recently talked about how to change the world. He said, so if you want to change the world, start off by making your bed. If you make your bed every morning, you will have accomplished the first task of the day. It will give you a small sense of pride and will encourage you to do another task and another and another. Making your bed will also reinforce the fact that the little things in life matter. If you can't do the little things right, you'll never be able to do the big things right. Jesus said the same thing to his disciples. If they were faithful in the small things, then they would be trusted with much. So often we just want to jump straight into the big things, big salary, significant recognition, important responsibilities. But if we learn how to do the small things well, then we will be given opportunities to achieve the bigger, more significant tasks. We have small tasks to complete in our lives. Let's apply ourselves as if they were the significant tasks so we grow and develop into people who are worthy of big accomplishments. I'm Linda Bailey from dailydevotions.com.au.
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2: Good afternoon. In stories making news, the federal government is not committing to any additional funding for aged care beds following a meeting with state and territory health ministers. Several states have been asking for extra funding to reduce pressure on their already overwhelmed hospital systems. Two people have been rescued alive from a hydropower plant tunnel in Nepal 9 days after a landslide triggered flooding and buried the facility beneath layers of mud. The men are being taken to hospital as crews work to free dozens more workers believed to be inside the tunnel. Temporary measures have been put in place at Sydney's new airport to address air traffic control shortages at Kingsford Smith. The control centre at Western Sydney International is being closed at certain points during the week to free up staff. And in the NRL, tonight's Rabbitohs-Roosters match at Allianz Stadium has been declared a sellout. Jai Arrow will take to the field to mark his 100th NRL game for South Sydney before being immediately subbed off. I'm Gareth Stafford, and those are the latest news and sport headlines.
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Having a teenager in the house shouldn't drain your finances. Hi, I'm Brett Ryan for Focus on the Family Australia. Teens can have a lot of expenses, but there's no reason they can't help cover some of their costs themselves. It's good for teens to learn early that money doesn't just fall out of the sky. Many teens do some form of work to earn money. And if they don't have a part-time job, and if you are in a financial position to do so, offer them some money to do some jobs around the house. Of course, it's important that you don't let their work interfere with school. But doing odd jobs on the weekends or holidays not only helps your budget, but it teaches your kids invaluable life lessons. For example, when they start to buy clothes with their own hard-earned money, they're more

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2: In this bulletin, disaster response teams arrive in Nepal, bird flu hits Sydney, and NFL players touch down in Melbourne. With more, I'm Gareth Stafford. 15 Australian disaster response experts will arrive in Nepal in the coming hours to assist the country with its flood recovery. The team consists mostly of specialist drone operators who are helping local authorities search for the 36 Australians still missing. AFP victim identification experts will arrive in Kathmandu tomorrow. The Prime Minister has spoken with his Nepalese counterpart to offer his condolences. Sydney has recorded its first case of the deadly H5 bird flu. Dusty Fitzpatrick has more.
3: The virus has been detected in a greater crested tern found on the northern beaches. The bird was discovered at Warriewood a week ago, with testing now confirming it has the H5 strain. Two other cases of the virus have been confirmed, one at Port Kembla and one near Coffs Harbour. There have been a total of 468 bird flu events in Australia since the outbreak began earlier this year. The state government says backyard chicken and bird owners should take steps to protect their animals.
2: Dusty Fitzpatrick reporting. A Chinese national has been charged after allegedly trying to smuggle 163 native reptiles from Sydney to Hong Kong. Environmental Protection Agency agents intercepted 38 packages containing shingleback and blue-tongue lizards, dragon species and skinks. Those involved can face up to 20 years in prison and a maximum fine of $364,000. A CFMEU delegate is among three people arrested over an alleged drug trafficking operation targeting Melbourne construction sites. Madeline Burke reports.
4: Police allege the group imported a range of illicit drugs and steroids through the mail and sold them at construction sites across Melbourne. Task Force Hawk detectives searched properties in Mulgrave, Heathmont and Fitzroy yesterday, arresting a 35-year-old CFMEU delegate, a 32-year-old man and a 27-year-old woman. Police also seized a range of items, including a large quantity of steroids and peptides, cocaine, MDMA, cannabis, a taser and OC spray. Two men were bailed after being charged. A woman was released with an intent to summons.
2: Madeline Burke reporting. Many Christians are among 18,000 Northern Irish people who've signed a petition against plans to celebrate International Safe Abortion Day later this month. They voiced shock at the overwhelming Belfast City Council vote to approve the illumination of City Hall in green to mark the day. Pro-life group Precious Life described the plan as a diabolical celebration of abortion. The petition is expected to gather thousands more signatures, and an email campaign has already sent in 750 complaints to City Hall. A Massachusetts priest who was punched in the face by a man in his church has forgiven the attacker from his hospital bed. Father Chris Peschel urged his congregation to pray for the man and to forgive him. Charisma News writes that he showed how forgiveness can be a weapon in times of spiritual warfare. To sport, and NFL fans have greeted the San Francisco 49ers as they arrived at Melbourne Airport this morning ahead of next week's game at the MCG. The team flying in on a double-decker Qantas jet a week before Melbourne hosts the first ever regular season NFL game in Australia. These American fans have just flown in to be a part of the atmosphere and soak it all up.
5: I'm just so excited, you know, get myself settled in, get all that excitement down before the game starts, because I'm going to be ready.
6: The players give it their all every time, especially when they're coming to a country that doesn't regularly have that particular type of sport. They want to put on a good show for potential new fans.
2: The LA Rams will arrive the day before the historic match. That's the latest Vision National News. I'm Gareth Stafford.
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2: This is Condice Benedict with A Thought for the Day. Psalm 116, verse 5. The Lord is gracious and righteous. Our God is full of compassion. What a great illustration of the attributes of God. Gracious, righteous, compassion. Micah 7:18. Who is a God like you, who pardons sin and forgives the transgressions of the remnant of his inheritance? You do not stay angry forever, but delight to show mercy. And one of my favorites from the New Testament, the words of the Apostle Peter as he encouraged the church, and he wants to encourage you and me today. And be encouraged, please. The Lord is not slow in keeping his promise, as some understand slowness. Instead, he is patient with you, not wanting anyone to perish, but everyone to come to repentance. God is compassionate. God is long-suffering. God is patient. God is love. God is faithful. God in Jesus Christ our Lord can be our Saviour. This is Condice Benedict with A Thought for the Day.
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Hey, this is Bart from Mercy Me. This is our latest single, Oh Death. We're super excited about it. It was a song that Walker Hayes sent the chorus to me, and I fell in love with it. It's this letter to death itself saying that we're not afraid of you, and this is not the end. And it became a big deal for me because my father-in-law passed away a few weeks later after hearing the song, and it just seemed perfect. The idea of an upbeat song with this subject matter was a big deal to me because it represents who my father-in-law was. And this is the guy that a few weeks before he died, he went and got his suit pressed for the funeral, knowing it was coming. And he told the dry cleaner that he was getting ready for a wedding banquet. And so I know this is the kind of song that he would be dancing to in heaven. And so it's perfect timing. And I hope it means a lot to you the way it does us.

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0: Hello, I'm Chuck Swindoll. It's really easy to lose our bearings in the storm. We can't find our way through the circumstances that we're facing. Life rolls along rather smoothly until suddenly the seas become rough. Unseen problems occur. They weren't in the forecast. Those are treacherous moments when we reach the point of abandoning hope. At that difficult, gut-wrenching moment, God says, "Now don't be afraid. I have a plan." We find stability in storms through the promises of God.
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1: Hey, this is Josh Grove with my latest single, Trust, inspired by Psalm 13. I was going through some hard times and I didn't really know what to do. I had picked up my Bible and found myself encountering God in Psalm 13. It reminded me to praise and trust God no matter what storms come in life and to walk in faith that He would carry me through. And it's my prayer that you find peace in knowing that God's got you no matter what trials you may be facing, and to rejoice for what He is going to do.

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1: Several times in the Bible, it refers to God's people as being stiff-necked. Interesting way to describe the stubbornness, the pride of God's people. I'm guessing that it points to their unwillingness to bow down their lives in complete surrender to God. Hi, I'm Bernie Diamond from ChristianityWorks.com. I remember when I was a young lad learning to ice skate. Now, physical coordination, it's not one of my strengths, so my bottom spent a lot of time making contact with the ice. And you know, every time I thought, there you go, Bernie, you've got it, you're doing well, and I'd look over at my mum and dad to show them how clever I was, whoompa, down my backside went on the ice. It's just what happens. Yeah, we live in a world where we're taught to be proud of who we are. The problem, though, is that pride so often comes before the fall. It's a terrible thing, pride, and it's something that God always, always, always will oppose.
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Down a Runner. I'm Danny Sinnott with another Brave to Go. I think we all have at some point, haven't we? Maybe we were feeling guilty or fearful, or we offended someone, or we were even offended by someone. Or perhaps we're trying to escape a pressured or painful situation. There are lots of reasons why we choose to run. Sometimes we just need a break or a breather, so we run for some peace and solace to rest and recharge, and that's really important to do. But when we run to avoid facing a problem, we eventually end up running non-stop and exhausting ourselves. Because what we don't repair, we repeat. 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
2: The Middle East is home to 68% of the world's unreached people groups. 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
2: Leading the Way's Open Door campaign is continuing to focus on three strategic areas where the greatest need and opportunity exists. 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Passionately proclaiming uncompromising truth. That's the heartbeat of Dr. Michael Yusuf and the ministry teams scattered across the world for Leading the Way. Up next, Dr. Yusuf shares what feeds his passion for the gospel and life for ministry, combining it with a biblical challenge for you to stand firm on the foundation of faith and answer your personal call to point others to the truth. 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Now though, join Dr. Michael Yusuf as he begins this foundational message for Leading the Way. He's called We Preach Christ.
3: What I want to do today is to charge the next generation that in this place we have an always please God, will preach only the Christ of the Bible. Amen. It is the Christ of the Bible who is the way, the truth, and the life. Today, most reliable statistics are telling us that 52% of those who are professing to be Christians believe that there are many ways to God, that people can come to God any which way they want to. Now, whether the statistics get better or worse, that's not the issue. Let it be known that on this day, from this hill, we proclaim that Jesus is the only way to the Father, that Jesus is the only way to heaven, that Jesus is the only Savior of our souls and the Lord of our lives, that Jesus is the only giver of eternal life, and there can be no eternal life in heaven without Him, that Jesus is not just the founder of another religion, that Jesus is God of very God, who laid the splendor of His glory and came to earth and became man of very man so that He may save men and women, boys and girls, that we believe that the Scripture says, there is no name under heaven by which is given for men and women to be saved except the name of Jesus. Amen. And therefore, the foundational text is 2 Corinthians chapter 4, verses 4 and 5. The God of this age, talking about Satan, the God of this age has blinded unbelievers so they cannot see the light of the gospel of the glory of Christ, who is the image of God. For we do not preach ourselves, but Jesus Christ as Lord, and we ourselves as servants for Jesus' sake. Now, if you study church history, and I love church history for this reason. In fact, church history and the study of church history has impacted my preaching, because I learned that through the years, through the last 2,000 years, every generation, God calls men and women, boys and girls, to stand up for the truth for that generation, to stand up against the spirit of the age, to stand up against those who seek to water down, modify, or otherwise compromise the gospel of Jesus Christ. Those who deny the power of the gospel of Jesus Christ. Those who seek to rewrite the gospel of Jesus Christ. Those who seek to modify the message of salvation of Christ to fit the cultural milieu. Those who seek to repaint the portrait of Jesus in order to make him acceptable to miserable sinners. Those who seek to remove the offense of the cross. Those who seek to shave off the mane of the Lion of Judah. Those who preach that if you believe somewhat, you repent to a certain extent, you will be saved to a certain degree. No and a million no to this. The call of God upon me, upon this church, upon Leading the Way, Kingdom Sat, all the other ministries that have grown out of this church, is to be faithful to the proclamation of the truth in such a way that people will make an intelligent decision regarding Christ. They can either accept him or reject him. We don't force people to believe. God gives us a freedom of choice. Those who receive him as their only Savior and Lord will receive forgiveness from their sins here and now, joy and peace here and now, and eternity in heaven with him. Those who reject him, they reject him as their only Savior, as the only Lord of their life. They will spend their eternity in a place called hell, where there is torment, where there is pain. Please listen to me. God calls us to stand firm and to stand strong and to stand up and say with the Apostle Paul, we do not preach ourselves, but we preach Christ. And we are your servants for Jesus' sake. We do not preach our ideas, what makes us popular in culture or make us acceptable. We do not preach the rebranding of Jesus. I heard this from an evangelical preacher. We need to rebrand Jesus. Nor do we preach a surrender to the power of sin. Nor do we preach the capitulation to the enslavement of sin. Nor do we preach the surrender to the sexual revolution. Nor do we preach pragmatism and political correctness. No and a million no's to that. But we preach Christ and Christ alone. Amen. Jude, the half-brother of Jesus, said, we contend for the faith once delivered, unmodified, not compromised, not watered down, once delivered to the saints, just once delivered. Even during the apostolic age, the apostles, particularly the Apostle Paul, he confronted so many people, so many of his contemporaries, who were preaching false gospels. Others were preaching modified gospel. Others were adding to gospel. And he exposed them all when he said, but we preach Christ, the Christ of the Word of God. In Galatia, he confronted those who were adding to the gospel and they viewed rituals equal with Jesus. He said, no, we preach Christ. In Ephesus and elsewhere, he confronted the Gnostics, those who said that we can be saved by having knowledge. And he said, no, we preach Christ. The early heretic by name is Marcy, from which we get Marcion, the heresy, an early Christian heresy, where he said that the God of the Old Testament is not the same as the God of the New Testament, and therefore we need to be unhitched from the Old Testament. But faithful disciples of Jesus said, without the Old Testament, the New Testament does not make sense. Without the foundation, the building cannot stand. Without Abraham and David, we could not comprehend the seed of Abraham or the son of David as the Lord Jesus Christ, who is the descendant of David and who is the seed of Abraham. Now I can go on and on and on, but I will not do that. The saddest part to me personally, and I know to many of you, is that so many modern evangelical preachers who have now taken these old heresies and they're dressing them up in a new dress and preaching them as if it's the truth. And when I hear heresies like this, I think of the words of Dr. Criswell, former pastor of First Baptist Church of Dallas, when he was hearing all these modern heresies all dressed up. He said, a skunk by any name is a skunk. I want to say amen belongs here. Just as Paul said, of their devices, we are not ignorant. Beloved, we need to be more alert more than any other time in modern history. We need to be more discerning than any time in modern history. For when the early believers said, we preach Christ alone, they were burnt alive. They were dipped in hot tar. They were given to hungry lions. But they would not be deterred from preaching Christ alone. Rome always welcomed new gods. They would have been welcomed with open arms. They would have been beloved people in the Roman Empire, because the more gods, the merrier. But when they said Christ only, that's when they got dipped in hot tar. After that, we came to the Dark Ages, where superstition and witchcraft came into the very church, inside the church. But God raised reformers who read the scripture, and they said, no, it's only Christ and salvation by faith in him alone. 300 years ago, a man by the name of Irenaeus, who taught that God is incapable of converting us. We convert ourselves. But good and godly men like George Whitefield stood up, and they said no and a million no. We preach Christ, who can save from the guttermost to the uttermost. Today, the Universalist Unitarian teach that Christ is the ideal man, which we too can be when we obtain higher self. Scientologists teach that if we know enough, we can survive forever. Not without Jesus, you won't. Astrology says the time in which you are born determines your destiny. The reincarnationists say life is reincarnated into new life, and you pay for the misdeeds of the former life. But the Bible said this is a fallacy of all fallacies, because I know that Christ paid the wages of all my sins, and he redeemed me eternally. And because the Bible is clear, there's no such thing as reincarnation. The Bible says that it is appointed for man, women, everyone, to die once. After that, the judgment comes. The human potential movement said that we can all create our own identity. No wonder we have so many confused people in this culture today. Oh, today there are many people who are called evangelical preachers. They are saying that the Bible should be like a smorgasbord, a buffet. You come and you pick and you choose. You don't like that, you dump it, you take this. Or you don't like this, you do this and you do this. Oh, this is more common than you realize. In fact, that's the teaching that has weakened the Church of Jesus Christ, that has nullified the message of the gospel, that has muffled the voice of Christ, confused millions of people, some of them into eternal destruction. And that is why today, more than ever, we must preach only the Christ of the Bible, Christ who is God of very God, the God of power and might, who is the only one who can forgive our sins eternally, who can break the power of sin, who can help restore sanity in our lives. He is the only one who can set the captive free. He is the only one who can liberate from the chains of addiction. He is the only one who one day is going to judge the living and the dead. He is the only one who one day is going to reign supreme over the universe before our own eyes. He is the only one to whom every knee shall bow and every tongue will confess that Jesus Christ is Lord, to the glory of God the Father. We preach Christ, who is the image of the invisible God, and we ourselves, your servants, for Jesus' sake. We preach the only Christ who was promised by God the Father back in Genesis. We preach the only Christ who was born of a pure virgin. We preach the only Christ who healed the sick, raised the dead, made the lame to walk, and set the captive free. We preach the only Christ who was crucified on Mount Golgotha and was buried for 3 days. But then, thank God, on the third day, with every power of his omnipotence, he rose from the dead, never to die again. The Christ that we preach is the only one who can promise eternal life. He's the only one who can forgive sinners like me and you. We preach the only Christ who has ascended alive in heaven. And from there, right now, he sits on the rim of the universe. Even when the world seems to be falling apart, he's not. Even when things look out of control, he's not out of his control. But one day, he's going to come back and he's going to reign and rule before our own eyes. We preach the only Christ who's in his first coming, was born in a manger. But when in his second coming, he will rule with an iron scepter. We preach the only Christ for whom and through whom the whole universe was made and created. But he left that splendor of heaven and came to earth. And on his second coming, we will see him ruling in power and great glory. We preach the only Christ who hung helplessly on the cross, but in his second coming, he will be sitting on the throne of God. We preach the only Christ who was the Lamb of God, who takes away the sin of everyone who believes in him. But soon on his second coming, he will come as the Lion of Judah. We preach Christ and not ourselves. That's the saddest part, is when people preach themselves. That's a tragedy. We do not preach pop psychology, helpful that may be. We don't preach self-help, good as that may be. We don't preach Band-Aid, they only give you temporary relief. No, we preach the only one who can do a total job on the total person. And that is not going to come as a surprise to some of you, or most of you. It certainly is going to come as a surprise, what I'm about to say, to my family. I'm a man who is far, far, far, far from being perfect. I know that. But I weep over my sin. I repent of my sin. I don't gloss over my sin. I don't explain away my sin. I don't rationalize my sin. I don't try to blame others for my sin, for I know that it was my sin that fastened him to that cross. And that's my sin that kept him on that cross until he paid my ransom. Beloved, this is Christianity 101. God is not looking for perfect people, but he's looking for imperfect people so he can perfect them. And that's all that God is expecting from those who love him. To lower the bar of righteousness, to lower the standards so that sinners can accept Christ without repenting, without believing, without transformation, without conversion, is the worst sin that could be committed. To paint or repaint the portrait of Christ without confessing him as Lord is the worst sin of all. For we preach not ourselves, but Christ Jesus, who is the image of the invisible God. Far from Jesus the Christ being the founder of another religion, as so many preachers and pulpits are saying today, he is the creator God who became man. Far from this newly fangled idea that is preached from many a pulpit today, he's not a way, a truth, and a life. He is the way, the truth, and the only giver of eternal life. Far from this false claim that everybody, whether they believe or not, they're going to go to heaven. This is a lie from the pit of hell, otherwise known as Hollywood. And deceiving a lot of people. Jesus said, no one. And when he says no one, he means no one comes to the Father but by me. Amen. That's his words, not mine. And that is why from Genesis to Revelation, he is the central focus of the entire Bible. For he was promised by God the Father to Adam and Eve in the Garden of Eden. And that is why 2,000 years, 1,600 plus, sometimes 1,800, we're not really sure, but thereabouts, 1,600 to 2,000 years is when the scripture writers were writing. They were all from different professions. They were all from different backgrounds. There were some Gentiles, there were some Jews, but they're all writing this history that we call Genesis to Revelation. That book, the holy book of God, the infallible word of God, they were writing. But the reason they all write one message is because they were all inspired by the Holy Spirit of God. That is why Jesus is the central figure from beginning to end. He is the beginning and the end and everything in between. He is the Alpha and the Omega and the rest of the alphabet. He is the only true revelation of God. And no one else is the revelation of God other than Jesus the Christ. And you can find him in every book of the Bible. Every book of the Bible. If you have the spiritual eyes to see it. If you look at the scripture, you're going to see it very clearly. That in the book of Genesis, he is the seed of the woman that the Father promised Adam and Eve. In Exodus, he is the Passover lamb. In Leviticus, he is the high priest. In Numbers, he is the smitten rock. In Deuteronomy, he is the prophet. And in Joshua, he is the captain of the Lord of hosts. In Judges, he is the creator and the final judge. In Ruth, he is the heavenly kinsman redeemer. In Samuel, he is the anointed one. In Kings, he is the King of Kings and the Lord of Lords. In Chronicles, he is the glory of God in the temple. In Ezra, he is the teacher comes from God. In Nehemiah, he is the rebuilder of broken lives. In Esther, he is the protector of his people. In Job, he is the only comforter in times of trouble. In Psalm, he is our good shepherd. In Proverbs, he is the wisdom of God. In Ecclesiastes, he is the preacher of the kingdom of God. In the Song of Songs, he is the bridegroom who's coming to his bride, the church. In Isaiah, he is the mighty God, everlasting Father, Prince of Peace. In Jeremiah, he is the potter who shapes the clay of our lives into the image of God. In Lamentation, he is the weeping prophet. In Ezekiel, he is the wheel inside the wheel. In Daniel, he is the Son of Man coming on clouds of great glory. And he is the fourth person in the fiery furnace. In Hosea, he is the love of God to the backslider. In Joel, he is the baptism of the Holy Spirit. In Amos, he is the author of judgment and mercy. In Obadiah, he is the God of vengeance. In Jonah, he is the salvation of our Lord. In Micah, he is the great intercessor. In Nahum, he is the stronghold in the days of trouble. In Habakkuk, he is the God of mercy. In Zephaniah, he is the establisher of the kingdom of God upon the earth. In Haggai, he is the desire of all nations. And in Zechariah, he is the branch of Jehovah. In Malachi, the last book of the Old Testament, he is the refiner's fire, the son of righteousness that shall rise over all the world with healing in his wings. And that's announcing for over 2,000 years that he's coming. That's who he is. Look for those characteristics in him when he arrived. Look for him. Some did and believed. Many didn't, because they wanted a Messiah that fits them. Just now, we want a Jesus who agrees with us. Someone said that God created man in his own image, and now we have returned the favor and created a God in our own image. Beloved, be immovable from the truth of the gospel. And that is why when Jesus showed up, he said, "Before Abraham was, I am. I am." That word should have really given them goosebumps. It should have reminded them that this is the very God who appeared to Moses at the burning bush. And when Moses said, "What do I tell them? Who sent me?" He said, "Tell them, I am sent you." And when Jesus said, "I am," they should have jumped all over the place to welcome him as their Messiah, but they didn't. And that is why in the New Testament, you see, with clarity, of course, no symbolism, it's in clarity. You see him in Matthew as the kingly Messiah. In Mark, he is the miracle worker. In Luke, he is the great physician. In John, he is the Lamb of God that takes away the sin of the world. In Acts, he is the risen Lord. In Romans, he is our justification. In Corinthians, he is our sanctification. In Galatians, he is our liberation. In Ephesians, he is our perfection. In Philippians, he is our joy. In Colossians, he is the head of the body of the church. In Thessalonians, he is the coming Lord who will reign and rule forever. In Timothy, he is the judge of all men. In Titus, he is the redeemer of the world. In Philemon, he is the friend that sticks to you closer than a brother. In Hebrews, he is the author and the finisher of our salvation. In James, he is the healer of all nations. In Peter, he is the chief shepherd and the bishop of our souls. In John's epistles, he is the word of God. In Jude, he is the coming Lord with 10,000 of his saints to execute judgment upon the earth. In Revelation, he is the Alpha and the Omega, the beginning and the end, the Lion of the tribe of Judah, the root of Jesse, the root of David, the Lamb of God, the Word of God, the King of Kings and the Lord of Lords. We preach Christ and ourselves as servants for Christ's sake.
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4: Hey, this is Bart from Mercy Me, and Wake Up Sleeper is just a wake-up call to remind us that no matter what we go through, no matter the lies that are told to us that we're not worthy, it's simply not the case. God is not done using you. He is not done using me. And so wake up. Live your life to the fullest. Do it simply because of what God has done for us. It's worth it. This is Wake Up Sleeper.
5: Wake up, sleeper. It's time to rise and shine. There's a season to lay down, but right now just ain't that time.

0: belongs to me. This is Condus Benedict with the thought, Ephesians 3:17. So that Christ may dwell in your hearts through faith. And I pray that you being rooted and established in love. The Lord Jesus dwells in our heart. How? Through faith. We receive, we accept, we believe. And when we do that, we are rooted in and established in love. Have you ever seen a plant that isn't rooted properly? It withers and dies. What Paul is saying to the child of God is that you and I can be rooted in and established in the love of Christ. This is an act of faith on our behalf. We come to him, we receive what he gives, we make it ours, and then we are rooted and established in his love. I love the way the Lord Jesus spoke in John 11:25. I am the resurrection and the life. The one who believes in me will live even though they die. To be rooted and grounded and established in the love of God through faith in the Lord Jesus Christ means that although physically we may die, spiritually and for eternity we will live with him. This is Condus Benedict with a thought.
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0: living in faith with Pastor Con. I just love the words of the Lord Jesus in the Gospel of Matthew. Come to me, you're weary, you're burdened, and I will give you rest. Then we come to our final passage of Scripture. We're going to spend a little time on this. Philippians chapter 4, verses 4 to 7. Rejoice in the Lord always. I will say it again, rejoice. Let your gentleness be evident to all. The Lord is near. Do not be anxious about anything, but in every situation, by prayer and petition with thanksgiving, present your request to God. And the peace of God, which transcends all understanding, will guard your hearts and your minds in Christ Jesus. Three things. Rejoice in the fact that God is always with you. Number two, be gentle. Don't be like the world. Exercise the fruit of the Spirit in your life. They push, don't push back harder. They hit, don't hit harder. Forgive, love, use gentleness. And the final most important thing is the Lord is near. The Lord is always present. You are not alone. You never will be alone. God is only a millisecond away. This is Con Despinnerdy.
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1: Have you ever had an imaginary argument with someone in your head? I do it all the time. If I'm upset with someone, I'll imagine myself confronting them. Of course, in this dream world, I totally decimate all their arguments and convincingly win the fight. While it makes me feel better about myself, the issue is no closer to being resolved. When someone has hurt you, it's very easy to only see your side of the story. We don't want to see the other person's perspective, and it makes us feel better to only notice the fault in someone else. Psalm 7 is a great reminder to look at our own responsibility as well as asking God for help. The psalmist clearly feels pained about something that's happened, but prays that God would look at their actions as well as those of their enemy. It takes incredible integrity to be willing to see both sides of the stories, but it often leads to the best resolution. I'm Linda Bailey from dailydevotions.com.au.
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Good night, CS Luke here with For King and Country, and this is the story behind our song, What If I Told You? When we were writing the song, I had arrived at the studio with one of those kind of heavy-hearted days, and I said to the guys, I just said, you know, what do you do when you don't feel good enough? At the end of the day, I think we need a little encouragement on those days. And so when the chorus says, if you need a shoulder, I can be it, that's coming from God's perspective to you, because he will be the comfort when you need it. That is what this song is all about. So thanks for listening to our song, What If I Told You? Oh, so.

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1: Australians, like most people in Western nations, all think that they're worse off than they actually are. In 2017, Australian newspaper The Sydney Morning Herald reported on one study and said, the interactive calculator asks readers to guess how their household income compared to the rest of Australia. About 80% of users rank their incomes somewhere in the middle, less than half actually belong there. The majority of Australians believe they are worse off financially than they actually are. It's not surprising when people use status symbols, giving the impression of their wealth, leaving everyone else feeling poor. It's another reminder that we would all do well to learn from St. Paul's secret of a good life. Learn to be content with whatever you have.
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3: Have you ever thought about Judgment Day? That day when we'll stand before Jesus and give an account for our lives, as mentioned in 2 Corinthians 5:10? I have. And in fact, I find it quite motivating. I know it's a bit of a strange way to start a discussion on finances, but this is relevant. So what do you think it'll be like? What do you think it'll be like when we face Jesus? You may have watched the movie Schindler's List. It's an American epic historical drama film directed and co-produced by Steven Spielberg, based on the novel Schindler's Ark by Thomas Keneally, who happens to be an Australian novelist. The film is centred around the life of Oskar Schindler, a German businessman who saved the lives of more than 1,000 mostly Polish Jewish refugees during the Holocaust. Liam Neeson stars as Schindler and does a fantastic job of it. If you haven't seen it, then I'd highly recommend it. Now don't worry, I'm not going to go into doing regular movie reviews. I do have a point. See, towards the end of the movie, there is a scene where Schindler is saying goodbye and about to leave in his car, and he's standing in front of the multitude of Jews that he's helped save. Schindler begins to break down and cry, barely able to stand, holding on to his Jewish friend Oskar, crying, "I could have got more out. I could have saved more." He goes on to say, "I could have made more money. I threw away so much money." Looking at the car he's about to drive off in, he looks Oskar in the eyes and cries out that he could have saved another 10 people if only he'd sold the car, and another 2 people with the gold pin he was wearing. He could have saved more. He could have done more. It's certainly a very moving and dramatic scene that brings a flood of emotions. So what's my point? Well, I'm wondering, does this actually paint a picture of how we might be when we meet Jesus? Will we suddenly realise what's really important and regret that we didn't do more? Will that new car, the bigger house, or the overseas holiday suddenly seem unimportant as we consider the alternatives? In that dramatic scene, Schindler's mate Oskar embraces him and reminds him of how much he's done, how many lives he saved. But for Schindler, he knew that he could have saved more people if only he had his priorities right. What about you? Do you have your priorities right? What are you going to be thinking when you face Jesus on Judgment Day? Are you going to know in your heart that you could have done more? It seems to me that we all need to consider how we're spending our time, money, and opportunities. Are we chasing the buck, chasing the unquenchable desire to consume even more like this world wants us to? Are you going to be like Schindler, crying out that you could have done more? Or are you laying down treasure on earth and swapping it for heavenly treasure? Heavenly treasure that rust and moth can't destroy. So what's this heavenly treasure? Well, isn't it living with an eternal perspective? Getting our priorities right and doing all we can do with our time and money? Don't you think it's really about doing our best to bring people into the kingdom of God? It's a tough question, isn't it? But worth considering. I certainly am.
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1: How do we change our world for God? We can learn a lot from the early church. They didn't have church buildings or TV shows. They didn't have books or even radio programs. They didn't have seats of power or a public voice. They just loved Jesus and followed his ways. At first, the Roman Empire thought they were a bit odd. They were called atheists because they didn't worship the Roman gods, and then promiscuous because of their love feasts. But soon they came to be known for their incredible acts of kindness. They began to be seen as the ones who healed the sick, lifted up the lowly, and cared for the widows, orphans, and the poor. What made the church so compelling, such that even the Roman Empire took notice, is the love they showed for each other. "You'll know them by their love," Jesus said. It wasn't complicated or clever. It was just doing what they'd been called to do. The same thing we've been asked to do. Never downplay those simple opportunities to show kindness that come along each day. This is how God changes the world. 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
2: Good afternoon. In stories making news, the federal government is not committing to any additional funding for aged care beds following a meeting with state and territory health ministers. Several states have been asking for extra funding to reduce pressure on their already overwhelmed hospital systems. Two people have been rescued alive from a hydropower plant tunnel in Nepal 9 days after a landslide triggered flooding and buried the facility beneath layers of mud. The men are being taken to hospital as crews work to free dozens more workers believed to be inside the tunnel. Temporary measures have been put in place at Sydney's new airport to address air traffic control shortages at Kingsford Smith. The control centre at Western Sydney International is being closed at certain points during the week to free up staff. And in the NRL, tonight's Rabbitohs-Roosters match at Allianz Stadium has been declared a sellout. Jai Arrow will take to the field to mark his 100th NRL game for South Sydney before being immediately subbed off. I'm Gareth Stafford, and those are the latest news and sport headlines.

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0: Joe Lomusio writes, "If I were to ask you to describe Easter using only a punctuation mark, which one would you choose?" Hi, I'm Chuck Swindoll. Would it be a comma? A time to pause and think, but that's about it. Or how about a period? The end. No more story. The disciples might have used a question mark. What went wrong? Jesus was dead. That is, until they went to the tomb and found it empty. Then the periods were gone and the question marks removed. Suddenly, you're right. An exclamation point. That's it. He is risen. He is risen indeed. The greatest exclamation point in all of history.
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3: Last year through work, I was all set to travel to India. My tickets were booked, my visa approved, and all my work was organised to depart on Sunday. However, 4 days before departure, we got an email from our Indian office. Some things had changed and we could no longer visit. This made things complicated. We still needed to complete our overseas tasks, but we had no overseas country to visit. 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There are times when things change and it feels like a disaster, but it's amazing how often the final plan ends up being better than we could ever imagine. I'm Linda Bailey from dailydevotions.com.au.
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2: Good afternoon. In stories making news, the federal government is not committing to any additional funding for aged care beds following a meeting with state and territory health ministers. Several states have been asking for extra funding to reduce pressure on their already overwhelmed hospital systems. Two people have been rescued alive from a hydropower plant tunnel in Nepal, 9 days after a landslide triggered flooding and buried the facility beneath layers of mud. The men are being taken to hospital as crews work to free dozens more workers believed to be inside the tunnel. Temporary measures have been put in place at Sydney's new airport to address air traffic control shortages at Kingsford Smith. The control centre at Western Sydney International is being closed at certain points during the week to free up staff. And in the NRL, tonight's Rabbitohs-Roosters match at Allianz Stadium has been declared a sellout. Jai Arrow will take to the field to mark his 100th NRL game for South Sydney before being immediately subbed off. I'm Gareth Stafford, and those are the latest news and sport headlines.

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1: Hey, it's Rebecca from Valley Worship Australia, and you're listening to our new single, You Never Change. In the world we live in today, life can feel like a mad rush with things around us constantly changing. This song, You Never Change, is a reminder that despite how we feel, God is still in control. No matter how chaotic life gets, His love remains unchanged. He is our true north, He's always with us, and His grace covers us completely.

0: Have you ever thought about what won't be in heaven? I'm Danny Sinnott with Another Brave to Go. Heaven is one of the most powerful tools that God has given us to stay focused on hope and the reality that our present circumstances will not overwhelm us forever. God is preparing a place for us that the Bible says, no eye has seen, no ear has heard, and no mind can even imagine these good things that God has in store for us. Even our greatest imaginations about heaven don't even come close to how awesome it'll be. And we read things in the Bible about it, things that are just amazing. Everlasting life spent in the presence of Jesus, streets of gold, the beautiful sight of the city of Jerusalem that will look like a rainbow because its walls are made from layers of precious stones. But some of the best things about heaven will actually be the things that are not there. There'll be no more death, mourning, sorrow, or pain, for the former things will have passed away. I think that's enough motivation to want to be there in itself, don't you think? So when things get overwhelming here on earth, lift your beautiful face to the sky and remember what's coming. Your rough roads will become streets of gold. Love, health, joy, and life will be yours with Jesus forever. For more resources, podcasts, and videos on doing life together, head on over to our website, braveenough.org.
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1: Hey y'all, it's Brandon Lake, and I'm so excited about this new song called How Good God Is. And when we wrote this song, I got together like any other day with some of my friends, and I had just been singing that. And, you know, I never would have ever known how good God is. So we just started to unpack it. What are those things in life? Let's really talk about the honest ones. God, thank you for the fires that forged me with faith. Thank you for even the anger that it forced me to pray. And so I hope as you hear this song, you can look at those circumstances in your life and that it pushes you towards God.

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1: During a recent trip to India, a profound difference between Indian culture and Western culture hit me between the eyes. The Indians are far more family and community oriented than we Westerners. Community is such a powerful thing, something about which we Westerners, living in so-called developed economies, frankly, have a lot to learn. Hi, I'm Bernie Diamond from ChristianityWorks.com. A few years back, a well-known loud footballer recorded a song called I Am an Individual. Yeah, we all are. But sometimes we take it too far. Yeah, we're all unique, but it's our combined uniqueness that makes for fantastic community. Can I ask you, what are you doing to serve your community, your neighbours, the local sports club, the owner's corporation in your apartment block, your church? Too many of us are in the business of cocooning ourselves, wrapping ourselves in comfort and safety, and we wonder, why has life lost its edge? Why is there no contentment and satisfaction? What are you doing to serve your community?
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2: Good afternoon. In stories making news, the federal government is not committing to any additional funding for aged care beds following a meeting with state and territory health ministers. Several states have been asking for extra funding to reduce pressure on their already overwhelmed hospital systems. Two people have been rescued alive from a hydropower plant tunnel in Nepal 9 days after a landslide triggered flooding and buried the facility beneath layers of mud. The men are being taken to hospital as crews work to free dozens more workers believed to be inside the tunnel. Temporary measures have been put in place at Sydney's new airport to address air traffic control shortages at Kingsford Smith. The control centre at Western Sydney International is being closed at certain points during the week to free up staff. And in the NRL, tonight's Rabbitohs-Roosters match at Allianz Stadium has been declared a sellout. Jai Arrow will take to the field to mark his 100th NRL game for South Sydney before being immediately subbed off. I'm Gareth Stafford, and those are the latest news and sport headlines.

latest single, O Death. We're super excited about it. It was a song that Walker Hayes sent the chorus to me, and I fell in love with it. It's this letter to death itself saying that we're not afraid of you and this is not the end. And it became a big deal for me because my father-in-law passed away a few weeks later after hearing the song. And it just seemed perfect. The idea of an upbeat song with this subject matter was a big deal to me because it represents who my father-in-law was. And this is the guy that a few weeks before he died, he went and got his suit pressed for the funeral, knowing it was coming. And he told the dry cleaner that he was getting ready for a wedding banquet. And so I know this is the kind of song that he would be dancing to in heaven. And so it's perfect timing, and I hope it means a lot to you the way it does us.

0: wonderful friend who I've known for over 10 years. Recently, our relationship was profiled in the weekend magazine of a national newspaper as part of a regular feature called The Two of Us. The article shared of the powerful gift of friendship and how it carried us through an important season of life. After the article was published, it was shared via social media and attracted a whole host of comments. One of them said, "Oh, you two are so lucky that God has blessed you." Well, when my friend read that, she laughed out loud. "Are you kidding? Lucky? Our friendship has nothing to do with luck." It was all that intense conversation. The truth is that God has blessed us. He did open the door for us to meet and even spoke to us to connect. But at the same time, our friendship has taken a lot of work. We've both invested deeply of our time, emotion, and finances. That's what all relationships need. There's no reward without the investment. If you want a friend, you need to be a friend. I'm Tanya Harris of GodConversations.com.
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1: This is constant. This is 2:1-2. As for you, you were dead in your transgressions and sins, in which you used to live when you followed the ways of this world and of the ruler of the kingdom of the air, the spirit who is now at work in those who are disobedient. Every individual must have new spiritual birth. Why? Because we are dead in our trespasses and our sins. The very thing that separates us from God is sin, and that causes death, spiritual and eventually physical. We need to be born again. We need new birth. We need spiritual birth. The Apostle Paul draws a distinction, two kingdoms, from one life to another life. He says, okay, you were dead in your transgressions, you were dead in sin, and you followed the God of this world, the ruler of the kingdom of the air, and all those who are disobedient to God are following him. But you are different. You've been changed. You've been born again. Our spiritual birth took place at the moment in time when we placed our trust in God's saving grace in the Lord Jesus Christ. This is Condispinity.
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2: Good afternoon. In stories making news, the federal government is not committing to any additional funding for aged care beds following a meeting with state and territory health ministers. Several states have been asking for extra funding to reduce pressure on their already overwhelmed hospital systems. Two people have been rescued alive from a hydropower plant tunnel in Nepal, 9 days after a landslide triggered flooding and buried the facility beneath layers of mud. The men are being taken to hospital as crews work to free dozens more workers believed to be inside the tunnel. Temporary measures have been put in place at Sydney's new airport to address air traffic control shortages at Kingsford Smith. The control centre at Western Sydney International is being closed at certain points during the week to free up staff. And in the NRL, tonight's Rabbitohs-Roosters match at Allianz Stadium has been declared a sellout. Jai Arrow will take to the field to mark his 100th NRL game for South Sydney before being immediately subbed off. I'm Gareth Stafford, and those are the latest news and sport headlines.

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0: I've heard some amazing stories of parents who've been able to lift up the end of a car with their own hands when their child has become trapped underneath it. Now, generally, an average person is not able to lift up a car. However, there are cases when a parent has been able to do this in a time of absolute crisis. There are times when we feel like we're being crushed under a great weight too. It's not often in a physical way, but more so in an emotional or stressful way. Maybe there's tension in a relationship or pressure at work. These types of weights can make us feel trapped and not able to escape. It's during these times of trial that we can call out to God. God's power is so great that nothing could crush it. This power is stronger than any vehicle, it's greater than any issue, and it can move mountains. Our troubles may seem great, but God's power is always greater. I'm Linda Bailey from dailydevotions.com.au.
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1: I have 87 new emails, 42 things on my to-do list, my wife wants me to spend more time with my daughter, and I really, really need a haircut. Hi, I'm Bernie Diamond. Does that sound just vaguely familiar? We live in a world where sometimes doing things is just way out of control. We can be so busy, we miss the important things. Someone once asked Jesus, of all the things I have to do, which one's the most important? To which Jesus answered, listen, there are so many things to do, but you only have one God. Love him with all your heart and soul, with all your mind and strength, and love the people around you as much as you love yourself. In other words, put the first things first. Quiet times with God, the fun that we have with family and friends, the sacrifices you make for people in need. They're the most important things.
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2: Good afternoon. In stories making news, the federal government is not committing to any additional funding for aged care beds following a meeting with state and territory health ministers. Several states have been asking for extra funding to reduce pressure on their already overwhelmed hospital systems. Two people have been rescued alive from a hydropower plant tunnel in Nepal 9 days after a landslide triggered flooding and buried the facility beneath layers of mud. The men are being taken to hospital as crews work to free dozens more workers believed to be inside the tunnel. Temporary measures have been put in place at Sydney's new airport to address air traffic control shortages at Kingsford Smith. The control centre at Western Sydney International is being closed at certain points during the week to free up staff. And in the NRL, tonight's Rabbitohs-Roosters match at Allianz Stadium has been declared a sellout. Jai Arrow will take to the field to mark his 100th NRL game for South Sydney before being immediately subbed off. I'm Gareth Stafford, and those are the latest news and sport headlines.

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0: God is in control. Take a deep breath and remind yourself of it right now. God is in control. Hello, I'm Chuck Swindoll. Our minds can be kept free of anxiety, believe it or not, if we dump the load of our cares on our Lord in prayer. And I mean real prayer, the kind of prayer Jesus mentioned and modeled, prayer that is realistic, specific, down-to-earth communication with the living Lord, the kind that results in a relief of personal anxiety and calm assurance that our God is in full control of every circumstance, because He is.
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1: The Middle East is home to 68% of the world's unreached people groups. Since Leading the Way first began impacting the Middle East through dual language programs in 1996, the ministry has had unique access to one of the most challenging regions in the world.
2: In these end times, the great deceiver is tempting so many people to turn their backs on biblical truth, on biblical teaching. And that is why we take this message of the good news of the gospel to 195 countries from this church.
1: Leading the Way's Open Door campaign is continuing to focus on three strategic areas where the greatest need and opportunity exists. God has given Leading the Way an unprecedented open door to proclaim the gospel directly into this region. 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That's the heartbeat of Dr. Michael Yusuf and the ministry teams scattered across the world for Leading the Way. Up next, Dr. Yusuf shares what feeds his passion for the gospel and life for ministry, combining it with a biblical challenge for you to stand firm on the foundation of faith and answer your personal call to point others to the truth. 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Now, though, join Dr. Michael Yusuf as he begins this foundational message for Leading the Way. He's called We Preach Christ.
2: What I want to do today is to charge the next generation that in this place we have an always please God, will preach only the Christ of the Bible. Amen. It is the Christ of the Bible who is the way, the truth, and the life. Today, most reliable statistics are telling us that 52% of those who are professing to be Christians believe that there are many ways to God, that people can come to God any which way they want to. Now, whether the statistics get better or worse, that's not the issue. Let it be known that on this day, from this hill, we proclaim that Jesus is the only way to the Father, that Jesus is the only way to heaven, that Jesus is the only Savior of our souls and the Lord of our lives, that Jesus is the only giver of eternal life, and there can be no eternal life in heaven without Him, that Jesus is not just the founder of another religion, that Jesus is God of very God, who laid the splendor of His glory and came to earth and became man of very man so that He may save men and women, boys and girls, that we believe that the Scripture says, there is no name under heaven by which is given for men and women to be saved except the name of Jesus. Amen. And therefore, the foundational text is 2 Corinthians chapter 4, verses 4 and 5. The God of this age, talking about Satan, the God of this age has blinded unbelievers so they cannot see the light of the gospel of the glory of Christ, who is the image of God. For we do not preach ourselves, but Jesus Christ as Lord, and we ourselves as servants for Jesus' sake. Now, if you study church history, and I love church history for this reason. In fact, church history and the study of church history has impacted my preaching, because I learned that through the years, through the last 2,000 years, every generation, God calls men and women, boys and girls, to stand up for the truth for that generation, to stand up against the spirit of the age, to stand up against those who seek to water down, modify, or otherwise compromise the gospel of Jesus Christ, those who deny the power of the gospel of Jesus Christ, those who seek to rewrite the gospel of Jesus Christ, those who seek to modify the message of salvation of Christ to fit the cultural milieu, those who seek to repaint the portrait of of Jesus in order to make him acceptable to miserable sinners, those who seek to remove the offense of the cross, those who seek to shave off the mane of the Lion of Judah, those who preach that if you believe somewhat, you repent to a certain extent, you will be saved to a certain degree. No and a million no to this. The call of God upon me, upon this church, upon Leading the Way, Kingdom Sat, all the other ministries that have grown out of this church, is to be faithful to the proclamation of the truth in such a way that people will make an intelligent decision regarding Christ. They can either accept him or reject him. We don't force people to believe. God gives us a freedom of choice. Those who receive him as their only Savior and Lord will receive forgiveness from their sins here and now, joy and peace here and now, and eternity in heaven with him. Those who reject him, they reject him as their only Savior, as the only Lord of their life. They will spend their eternity in a place called hell, where there is torment, where there is pain. Please listen to me. God calls us to stand firm and to stand strong and to stand up and say with the Apostle Paul, we do not preach ourselves, but we preach Christ. And we are your servants for Jesus' sake. We do not preach our ideas, what makes us popular in culture or make us acceptable. We do not preach the rebranding of Jesus. I heard this from an evangelical preacher. We need to rebrand Jesus. Nor do we preach a surrender to the power of sin. Nor do we preach the capitulation to the enslavement of sin. Nor do we preach the surrender to the sexual revolution. Nor do we preach pragmatism and political correctness. No and a million no's to that. But we preach Christ and Christ alone. Amen. Jude, the half-brother of Jesus, said, we contend for the faith once delivered, unmodified, not compromised, not watered down, once delivered to the saints, just once delivered. Even during the apostolic age, the apostles, particularly the Apostle Paul, he confronted so many people, so many of his contemporaries, who were preaching false gospels, others were preaching modified gospel, others were adding to gospel, and he exposed them all when he said, but we preach Christ, the Christ of the Word of God. In Galatia, he confronted those who were adding to the gospel and they viewed rituals equal with Jesus. He said, no, we preach Christ. In Ephesus and elsewhere, he confronted the Gnostics, those who said that we can be saved by having knowledge. And he said, no, we preach Christ. The early heretic by name is Marcy, from which we get Marcion, the heresy, an early Christian heresy, where he said that the God of the Old Testament is not the same as the God of the New Testament, and therefore we need to be unhitched from the Old Testament. But faithful disciples of Jesus said, without the Old Testament, the New Testament does not make sense. Without the foundation, the building cannot stand. Without Abraham and David, we could not comprehend the seed of Abraham or the son of David as the Lord Jesus Christ, who is the descendant of David and who is the seed of Abraham. Now I can go on and on and on, but I will not do that. The saddest part to me personally, and I know to many of you, is that so many modern evangelical preachers who have now taken these old heresies and they're dressing them up in a new dress and preaching them as if it's the truth. And when I hear heresies like this, I think of the words of Dr. Criswell, former pastor of First Baptist Church of Dallas, when he was hearing all these modern heresies all dressed up. He said, a skunk by any name is a skunk. I want to say amen belongs here. Just as Paul said, of their devices, we are not ignorant. Beloved, we need to be more alert more than any other time in modern history. We need to be more discerning than any time in modern history. For when the early believers said, we preach Christ alone, they were burnt alive. They were dipped in hot tar. They were given to hungry lions. But they would not be deterred from preaching Christ alone. Rome always welcomed new gods. They would have been welcomed with open arms. They would have been beloved people in the Roman Empire, because the more gods, the merrier. But when they said Christ only, that's when they got dipped in hot tar. After that, we came to the Dark Ages, where superstition and witchcraft came into the very church, inside the church. But God raised reformers who read the scripture, and they said, no, It's only Christ and salvation by faith in Him alone. 300 years ago, a man by the name of Irenaeus, who taught that God is incapable of converting us. We convert ourselves. But good and godly men like George Whitefield stood up and they said no and a million no. We preach Christ who can save from the guttermost to the uttermost. Today, the Universalist Unitarian teach that Christ is the ideal man, which we too can be when we obtain higher self. Scientologists teach that if we know enough, we can survive forever. Not without Jesus, you want. Astrology says the time in which you are born determines your destiny. The reincarnationists say life is reincarnated into new life, and you pay for the misdeeds of the former life. But the Bible said this is a fallacy of all fallacies, because I know that Christ paid the wages of all my sins, and He redeemed me eternally. And because the Bible is clear, there's no such thing as reincarnation. The Bible says that it is appointed for man, women, everyone to die once. After that, the judgment comes. The human potential movement said that we can all create our own identity. No wonder we have so many confused people in this culture today. Oh, today there are many people who are called evangelical preachers. They are saying that the Bible should be like a smorgasbord, a buffet. You come and you pick and you choose. You don't like that, you dump it, you take this. Or you don't like this, you do this and you do this. Oh, this is more common than you realize. In fact, that's the teaching that has weakened the Church of Jesus Christ, that has nullified the message of the gospel, that has muffled the voice of Christ, confused millions of people, some of them into eternal destruction. And that is why today, more than ever, we must preach only the Christ of the Bible. Christ, who is God of very God, the God of power and might, who is the only one who can forgive our sins eternally, who can break the power of sin, who can help restore sanity in our lives. He is the only one who can set the captive free. He is the only one who can liberate from the chains of addiction. He is the only one who one day is going to judge the living and the dead. He is the only one who one day is going to reign supreme over the universe before our own eyes. He is the only one to whom every knee shall bow and every tongue will confess that Jesus Christ is Lord, to the glory of God the Father. We preach Christ, who is the image of the invisible God, and we ourselves, your servants, for Jesus' sake. We preach the only Christ who was promised by God the Father back in Genesis. We preach the only Christ who was born of a pure virgin. We preach the only Christ who healed the sick, raised the dead, made the lame to walk, and set the captive free. We preach the only Christ who was crucified on Mount Golgotha and was buried for 3 days. But then, thank God, on the third day, with every power of His omnipotence, He rose from the dead, never to die again. The Christ that we preach is the only one who can promise eternal life. He's the only one who can forgive sinners like me and you. We preach the only Christ who has ascended alive in heaven. And from there, right now, He sits on the rim of the universe. Even when the world seems to be falling apart, He's not. Even when things look out of control, He's not out of His control. But one day, He's going to come back and He's going to reign and rule before our own eyes. We preach the only Christ who's in His first coming, was born in a manger. But when in His second coming, He will rule with an iron scepter. We preach the only Christ for whom and through whom the whole universe was made and created. But He left that splendor of heaven and came to earth. And on His second coming, we will see Him ruling in power and great glory. We preach the only Christ who hung helplessly on the cross, but in His second coming, He will be sitting on the throne of God. We preach the only Christ who was the Lamb of God, who takes away the sin of everyone who believes in Him. But soon on His second coming, He will come as the Lion of Judah. We preach Christ and not ourselves. That's the saddest part, is when people preach themselves. That's a tragedy. We do not preach pop psychology, helpful that may be. We don't preach self-help, good as that may be. We don't preach Band-Aid, they only give you temporary relief. No, we preach the only one who can do a total job on the total person. And that is not going to come as a surprise to some of you, or most of you. It certainly is going to come as a surprise, what I'm about to say, to my family. I'm a man who is far, far, far, far from being perfect. I know that. But I weep over my sin. I repent of my sin. I don't gloss over my sin. I don't explain away my sin. I don't rationalize my sin. I don't try to blame others for my sin, for I know that it was my sin that fastened him to that cross. And that's my sin that kept him on that cross until he paid my ransom. Beloved, this is Christianity 101. God is not looking for perfect people, but he's looking for imperfect people so he can perfect them. And that's all that God is expecting from those who love him. To lower the bar of righteousness, to lower the standards so that sinners can accept Christ without repenting, without believing, without transformation, without conversion, is the worst sin that could be committed. To paint or repaint the portrait of Christ without confessing him as Lord is the worst sin of all. For we preach not ourselves, but Christ Jesus, who is the image of the invisible God. Far from Jesus the Christ being the founder of another religion, as so many preachers in pulpits are saying today, he is the creator God who became man. Far from this newly fangled idea that is preached from many a pulpit today, he's not a way, a truth, and a life. He is the way, the truth, and the only giver of eternal life. Far from those, this false claim that everybody, whether they believe or not, they're going to go to heaven. This is a lie from the pit of hell, otherwise known as Hollywood. And deceiving a lot of people. Jesus said, no one. And when he says no one, he means no one comes to the Father but by me. Amen. That's his words, not mine. And that is why from Genesis to Revelation, he is the central focus of the entire Bible. For he was promised by God the Father to Adam and Eve in the Garden of Eden. And that is why 2,000 years, 1,600 plus, sometimes 1,800, we're not really sure, but thereabouts, 1,600 to 2,000 years is when the scripture writers were writing. They were all from different professions. They were all from different backgrounds. There were some Gentiles, there were some Jews, but they're all writing this history that we call Genesis to Revelation. That book, the holy book of God, the infallible word of God, they were writing. But the reason they all write one message is because they were all inspired by the Holy Spirit of God. That is why Jesus is the central figure from beginning to end. He is the beginning and the end and everything in between. He is the Alpha and the Omega and the rest of the alphabet. He is the only true revelation of God. And no one else is the revelation of God other than Jesus the Christ. And you can find him in every book of the Bible. Every book of the Bible. If you have the spiritual eyes to see it. If you look at the scripture, you're going to see it very clearly. That in the book of Genesis, he is the seed of the woman that the Father promised Adam and Eve. In Exodus, he is the Passover lamb. In Leviticus, he is the high priest. In Numbers, he is the smitten rock. In Deuteronomy, he is the prophet. And in Joshua, he is the captain of the Lord of hosts. In Judges, he is the creator and the final judge. In Ruth, he is the heavenly kinsman redeemer. In Samuel, he is the anointed one. In Kings, he is the King of Kings and the Lord of Lords. In Chronicles, he is the glory of God in the temple. In Ezra, he is the teacher comes from God. In Nehemiah, he is the rebuilder of broken lives. In Esther, he is the protector of his people. In Job, he is the only comforter in times of trouble. In Psalm, he is our good shepherd. In Proverbs, he is the wisdom of God. In Ecclesiastes, he is the preacher of the kingdom of God. In the Song of Songs, he is the bridegroom who's coming to his bride, the church. In Isaiah, he is the mighty God, everlasting Father, Prince of Peace. In Jeremiah, he is the potter who shapes the clay of our lives into the image of God. In Lamentation, he is the weeping prophet. In Ezekiel, he is the wheel inside the wheel. in Daniel, he is the Son of Man coming on clouds of great glory, and he is the fourth person in the fiery furnace. In Hosea, he is the love of God to the backslider. In Joel, he is the baptism of the Holy Spirit. In Amos, he is the author of judgment and mercy. In Obadiah, he is the God of vengeance. In Jonah, he is the salvation of our Lord. In Micah, he is the great intercessor. In Nahum, he is the stronghold in the days of trouble. In Habakkuk, he is the God of mercy. In Zephaniah, he is the establisher of the kingdom of God upon the earth. In Haggai, he is the desire of all nations. And in Zechariah, he is the branch of Jehovah. In Malachi, the last book of the Old Testament, he is the refiner's fire, the son of righteousness that shall rise over all the world with healing in his wings. And that's announcing for over 2,000 years that he's coming. That's who he is. Look for those characteristics in him when he arrived. Look for him. Some did and believed. Many didn't, because they wanted a Messiah that fits them. Just now, we want a Jesus who agrees with us. Someone said that God created man in his own image, and now we have returned the favor and created a God in our own image. Beloved, be immovable from the truth of the gospel. And that is why when Jesus showed up, he said, "Before Abraham was, I am. I am." That word should have really given them goosebumps. It should have reminded them that this is the very God who appeared to Moses at the burning bush. And when Moses said, "What do I tell them? Who sent me?" He said, "Tell them, I am sent you." And when Jesus said, "I am," they should have jumped all over the place to welcome him as their Messiah, but they didn't. And that is why in the New Testament, you see, with clarity, of course, no symbolism, it's in clarity. You see him in Matthew as the kingly Messiah. In Mark, he is the miracle worker. In Luke, he is the great physician. In John, he is the Lamb of God that takes away the sin of the world. In Acts, he is the risen Lord. In Romans, he is our justification. In Corinthians, he is our sanctification. In Galatians, he is our liberation. In Ephesians, he is our perfection. In Philippians, he is our joy. In Colossians, he is the head of the body of the church. In Thessalonians, he is the coming Lord who reign and rule forever. In Timothy, he is the judge of all men. In Titus, he is the redeemer of the world. In Philemon, he is the friend that sticks to you closer than a brother. In Hebrews, he is the author and the finisher of our salvation. In James, he is the healer of all nations. In Peter, he is the chief shepherd and the bishop of our souls. In John's epistles, he is the word of God. In Jude, he is the coming Lord with 10,000 of his saints to execute judgment upon the earth. In Revelation, he is the Alpha and the Omega, the beginning and the end, the Lion of the tribe of Judah, the root of Jesse, the root of David, the Lamb of God, the Word of God, the King of Kings and the Lord of Lords. We preach Christ and ourselves as servants for Christ's sake.
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2: He was the original 12th man who unfortunately dropped out of the team. Ever stood there when teams were being chosen wondering whose team you were going to get picked on? Some strange feelings can rise up, can't they? Particularly when someone you thought you were better than gets picked before you. Probably the most famous or infamous 12th man was Judas Iscariot. He was on Jesus' team during the 3 years Jesus was doing his work. In fact, he was the treasurer. Unfortunately, he had his hand in the till. So what got into his head? Judas saw the miracles, revolutionary stuff like people ready to be stoned being forgiven, the way Jesus loved and dealt with people. But in the end, Judas went and sold Jesus up the river for probably what amounted to 30 bucks. So was he trying to cover up a budget shortfall or just plain greedy? The really sad part is Judas was so filled with self-loathing, he took his own life. What a waste. And you know what's amazing? Even though he betrayed Jesus, I'm sure he would have still forgiven him.
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1: In this bulletin, disaster response teams arrive in Nepal, bird flu hits Sydney, and NFL players touch down in Melbourne. With more, I'm Gareth Stafford. 15 Australian disaster response experts will arrive in Nepal in the coming hours to assist the country with its flood recovery. The team consists mostly of specialist drone operators who are helping local authorities search for the 36 Australians still missing. AFP victim identification experts will arrive in Kathmandu tomorrow. The Prime Minister has spoken with his Nepalese counterpart to offer his condolences. Sydney has recorded its first case of the deadly H5 bird flu. Dusty Fitzpatrick has more.
2: The virus has been detected in a greater crested tern found on the northern beaches. The bird was discovered at Warriewood a week ago, with testing now confirming it has the H5 strain. Two other cases of the virus have been confirmed, one at Port Kembla and one near Coffs Harbour. There have been a total of 468 bird flu events in Australia since the outbreak began earlier this year. The state government says backyard chicken and bird owners should take steps to protect their animals.
1: Dusty Fitzpatrick reporting. A Chinese national has been charged after allegedly trying to smuggle 163 native reptiles from Sydney to Hong Kong. Environmental Protection Agency agents intercepted 38 packages containing shingleback and blue-tongue lizards, dragon species and skinks. Those involved can face up to 20 years in prison and a maximum fine of $364,000. A CFMEU delegate is among three people arrested over an alleged drug trafficking operation targeting Melbourne construction sites. Madeline Burke reports.
3: Police allege the group imported a range of illicit drugs and steroids through the mail and sold them at construction sites across Melbourne. Task Force Hawk detectives searched properties in Mulgrave, Heathmont and Fitzroy yesterday, arresting a 35-year-old CFMEU delegate.

0: vote to approve the illumination of City Hall in green to mark the day. Pro-life group Precious Life described the plan as a diabolical celebration of abortion. The petition is expected to gather thousands more signatures, and an email campaign has already sent in 750 complaints to City Hall. A Massachusetts priest who was punched in the face by a man in his church has forgiven the attacker from his hospital bed. Father Chris Peschel urged his congregation to pray for the man and to forgive him. Charisma News writes that he showed how forgiveness can be a weapon in times of spiritual warfare. To sport, and NFL fans have greeted the San Francisco 49ers as they arrived at Melbourne Airport this morning ahead of next week's game at the MCG. The team flying in on a double-decker Qantas jet a week before Melbourne hosts the first ever regular season NFL game in Australia. These American fans have just flown in to be a part of the atmosphere and soak it all up.
1: I'm just so excited, you know, get myself settled in, get all that excitement down before the game starts, because I'm going to be ready.
2: The players give it their all every time, especially when they're coming to a country that doesn't regularly have that particular type of sport. They want to put on a good show for potential new fans.
0: The LA Rams will arrive the day before the historic match. That's the latest Vision National News. I'm Gareth Stafford.
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1: G'day, it's Luke here with For King and Country, and this is the story behind our song, What If I Told You? When we were writing the song, I had arrived at the studio with one of those kind of heavy-hearted days, and I said to the guys, I just said, you know, what do you do when you don't feel good enough? At the end of the day, I think we need a little encouragement on those days. And so when the chorus says, if you need a shoulder, I can be it, that's coming from God's perspective to you, because he will be the comfort when you need it. That is what this song is all about. So thanks for listening to our song, What If I Told You? Oh, sir.

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1: G'day, this is Warwick Marsh from Dads for Kids. I used to hold the misconceived assumption that the father-son relationship was somehow more important than a successful father-daughter relationship. You know, sometimes your gender can blindside you. But now my opinion has changed. The positive effect an involved, committed and loving father has in his daughter's life is absolutely critical to her development into full and healthy womanhood. Dr. Bruce Ellis, psychologist in sexual development at the University of Canterbury in Christchurch, New Zealand, said, "There seems to be something special about the role of a father in regulating their daughter's sexual development." A US study has found that girls that grow up without fathers, as compared to those who grew up with them, are 53% more likely to marry as teenagers, 111% more likely to have children as teenagers, 164% more likely to have a premarital birth, and 92% more likely to dissolve their own marriages. So be involved in your daughter's life. For more ideas on being a great dad, go to fatherhood.org.au.
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2: Good afternoon. In stories making news, the federal government is not committing to any additional funding for aged care beds following a meeting with state and territory health ministers. Several states have been asking for extra funding to reduce pressure on their already overwhelmed hospital systems. Two people have been rescued alive from a hydropower plant tunnel in Nepal 9 days after a landslide triggered flooding and buried the facility beneath layers of mud. The men are being taken to hospital as crews work to free dozens more workers believed to be inside the tunnel. Temporary measures have been put in place at Sydney's new airport to address air traffic control shortages at Kingsford Smith. The control centre at Western Sydney International is being closed at certain points during the week to free up staff. And in the NRL, tonight's Rabbitohs-Roosters match at Allianz Stadium has been declared a sellout. Jai Arrow will take to the field to mark his 100th NRL game for South Sydney before being immediately subbed off. I'm Gareth Stafford, and those are the latest news and sport headlines.

0: Hey, this is Bart for Mercy Me, and Wake Up Sleeper is just a wake-up call to remind us that no matter what we go through, no matter the lies that are told to us that we're not worthy, it's simply not the case. God is not done using you. He is not done using me. And so wake up. Live your life to the fullest. Do it simply because of what God has done for us. It's worth it. This is Wake Up Sleeper.
1: Wake up, sleeper. It's time to rise and shine. There's a season to lay down, but right now just ain't that time.

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0: If Jesus were walking this earth today looking for 12 disciples, do you reckon he'd pick you? I'm Bernie Diamond. An interesting question, isn't it? Jesus, the Son of God, walking down by the beach, through the shopping centre, looking for disciples. Not perfect people, not necessarily the most educated, but people with potential. People with a heart after him. People who one day would turn the world upside down with his love. Looking here, looking there, listening to that small, still voice of his Father deep inside. Yes, that one. Tap that one on the shoulder. That one, Father. Yes, that one. She's a woman after my own heart. And that one over there. Yes, him. I know he doesn't look much, son. But one day, he'll pour his life out to touch people with my love. That one. Funny, I think we expect Jesus to call someone else. Someone smarter. Someone more qualified. Better than us. Not me.
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2: In this bulletin, Brisbane Ferry strikes to go ahead, a fire ban in Greater Sydney, and the Blues finish their AFL season. With the details, I'm Jaden James. The Federal Health Minister admits there's no easy fix to tackle the rapidly growing number of aged care patients stuck in public hospitals. State health ministers met with their Commonwealth counterpart in Sydney yesterday, calling on the federal government to address the issue. Mark Butler says despite increasing the number of home care packages last year, it's still difficult to keep up with demand. A last-ditch meeting in Queensland to stop ferry strikes occurring during river fire have failed to get services back in the water. The Maritime Union of Australia says it offered an olive branch to operator River City Ferries in a phone call to try and advance a consensus before the major CBD event, but they say with no meaningful movement, the workforce is left with no choice but to go ahead with the 24-hour work stoppage. Forecasted hot and windy conditions have prompted a total fire ban to be declared for Greater Sydney. The ban has been in effect since midnight, with temperatures predicted to climb above 30 degrees. Rural Fire Service Commissioner Trent Curtin says the ban means no open flames.
3: So that's about not having solid fuel barbecues, making sure we're not doing hot works or welding or anything like that, and broadly just making sure we're not getting out there and putting any fire into the landscape unnecessarily. Now, if fires do occur and if you accidentally have a fire and it gets away, it could get going really quickly tomorrow.
2: Strong winds from the northwest are expected to further add to the conditions. Victorian authorities have confirmed the death of a fox from H5 bird flu southwest of Melbourne. The strain is also suspected to have killed a dolphin at Lawn, joining two others in South Australia. Authorities say wild foxes have not generally been shown to spread the virus once infected, but are concerned by their tendency to move infected carcasses around. Victorian Premier Ben Carroll says the historic NFL blockbuster between the Los Angeles Rams and the San Francisco

0: address their own personal challenges to avoid burnout. Elemni Belachu from Campus Crusade for Christ says the Set Free Global training has been transformational. He told Mission Network News the pastors have renewed self-confidence in their ability.
1: Those people living in fear and has no confidence in themselves, and now they could able to believe in themselves through the grace and confidence in Christ. Through the prayers, through the one-on-one conversation, the transformation they've experienced is immeasurable.
0: The course has encouraged many pastors to recommit to their ministry. In sport, Geelong have ended Carlton's remarkable AFL season with a 107-74 win in their elimination final at the MCG. Blues coach Josh Fraser says after a tough year, they'll be striving for better next year.
2: Tonight was disappointing, and we certainly don't want to be a club that lives in mediocrity. So again, acknowledgement of the work that's been put in. The players deserve a lot of credit. So do our staff and our coaching group.
0: Over 96,600 fans attended the match. That's the latest Vision National News. I'm Jaden James.

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2: 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And yet I felt really challenged to have more courage in what I do. People can take stupid risks, but then I have the tendency to play it a little too safe. A famous quote says, "If you risk nothing, then you risk everything." When I finished my life, could I claim that I had risked it all? I'm Linda Bailey from dailydevotions.com.au.
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1: Hey, it's Rebecca from Valley Worship Australia, and you're listening to our new single, You Never Change. In the world we live in today, life can feel like a mad rush with things around us constantly changing. This song, You Never Change, is a reminder that despite how we feel, God is still in control. No matter how chaotic life gets, His love remains unchanged. He is our true north, He's always with us, and His grace covers us completely.

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2: Good afternoon. In stories making news, the federal government is not committing to any additional funding for aged care beds following a meeting with state and territory health ministers. Several states have been asking for extra funding to reduce pressure on their already overwhelmed hospital systems. Two people have been rescued alive from a hydropower plant tunnel in Nepal, 9 days after a landslide triggered flooding and buried the facility beneath layers of mud. The men are being taken to hospital as crews work to free dozens more workers believed to be inside the tunnel. Temporary measures have been put in place at Sydney's new airport to address air traffic control shortages at Kingsford Smith. The control centre at Western Sydney International is being closed at certain points during the week to free up staff. And in the NRL, tonight's Rabbitohs-Roosters match at Allianz Stadium has been declared a sellout. Jai Arrow will take to the field to mark his 100th NRL game for South Sydney before being immediately subbed off. I'm Gareth Stafford, and those are the latest news and sport headlines.

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So let it go and be amazed by what you see through eyes of grace, the prisoner that it really freezes you.

0: gonna be good. What have you learnt in walking with God through the years? Here's three things I would tell my 18-year-old self. Number one, it takes longer than you expect. God's timing will seem agonizingly slow. But the main reason for your angst is that you think God's timing is all about you. God's plans are much bigger than you can see right now. He's thinking years down the track. One day you'll understand. Grow in patience and trust Him. Number two, it's harder than you think. You didn't realize that when you prayed those radical surrender prayers, He would take you seriously, that He would literally ask you for everything. The steps of obedience will be painful, but they'll become your deepest source of joy. They will open wide doors of opportunity and profound self-discovery that will transform you forever. Number three, it's better than you could possibly imagine. God has a future that extends way beyond what you see. Your dream will grow in ways that will leave you breathless and in awe. Never stop following Him. You will receive deeply of His love and grace. You will witness miracles, and you will find knowing Him is the greatest reward of all. This is Tanya Harris of GodConversations.com.
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2: In this bulletin, Australian drone specialists assisting in Nepal and bird flu vaccination programs underway. With more, I'm Jaden James. An Australian disaster response team is on the ground in Nepal with AFP victim identification specialists due to arrive today. Nelson Scott reports from Kathmandu.
3: An Australian team comprised mostly of drone specialists touched down here in the capital overnight. The team will assist local authorities with search and rescue operations following a catastrophic glacier collapse. AFP victim identification experts will also arrive in Kathmandu today to help the relatives of the Australians still missing and collect DNA. In a positive development, two workers have been rescued alive after being trapped for 9 days in hydropower tunnels. Bystanders cheered as Nepali authorities pulled the men out of the facility. Hundreds of other employees remain missing across various plants.
2: Nelson Scott reporting. Tech entrepreneurs are warning government plans to force social media platforms to remove algorithms would be disastrous for Australian online businesses. The federal government is due to outline its digital duty of care, which will require platforms to allow Australians to opt out of algorithms in a bid to reduce exposure to harmful content. A total fire ban will be in place across Greater Sydney today, with extreme fire conditions predicted. Sydney is forecast to reach 33 degrees on the coast, and strong winds from the northwest are expected to exacerbate the warm conditions. Experts say it's up to everyone to do all we can to prevent the spread of bird flu as case numbers continue to grow. Sydney has recorded its first case. Vaccination programs are underway to protect the country's most vulnerable species against the H5 strain. BirdLife Australia's Sean Dooley says it's an important tool in protecting certain species.
4: Vaccines aren't going to be the answer, but they can be vital in protecting really precious small populations of critically endangered birds or special birds. But it's going to be impossible to catch wild birds twice.
2: Yesterday, Victorian authorities confirmed that a fox in Melbourne has tested positive to the virus. Overseas, members of a Pakistani Christian family of nine say they still fear for their lives after being freed from bonded labour in a brick kiln through a court's intervention. The Marcy family, who endured 11 years of forced labour, beat

0: as Jai Arrow celebrated his 100th NRL game for South Sydney with an emphatic 50-20 win over the Roosters. The win secures the Rabbitohs a home final. Captain Cameron Murray says they're full steam ahead for finals.
1: Last couple of weeks, I think we've really found our form and found our mojo a little bit, and so probably still chasing 80 minutes, but I'm really pleased with the result. We'll have to go back to the drawing board and we'll have to prepare accordingly and hopefully put on a show for all our home fans next week.
0: Earlier, the Dolphins held on to defeat the Titans 24-20. And in the AFL, Geelong have ended Carlton's comeback season with a 107-74 win at the MCG. The Cats' Patrick Dangerfield, the star of the show, booting 5 goals in his 32nd finals appearance. They'll now take on Fremantle in the semis. That's the latest Vision National News. I'm Jaden James.

0: Hi, Peter Anderson here, just interrupting the program here on Wagga's Life FM for a minute to let you know that if you're involved with a church, community, school, sporting or other not-for-profit group and you have an event or special occasion happening, well, we'd be happy to promote it for you at absolutely no cost. 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
2: Joey Boran always wanted to win the Pipeline Masters surfing in Hawaii. In 1984, his dream came true. He won. But then it all changed. He wrote, "All of a sudden, it started pouring rain. Everybody left. And literally within 15 minutes of being crowned the king of the surf world, I was literally standing on the beach in the pouring rain with my three surfboards by myself and thought, is this it? Like, is this my life?" This was the beginning of a change for him. Darkness turned into despair and eventually an attempt to take his own life. Boran would find his answer in Jesus. He put his life in Jesus' hands. Boran is now a pastor. Winning will never deliver the outcome you are looking for.
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2: Good afternoon. In stories making news, the federal government is not committing to any additional funding for aged care beds following a meeting with state and territory health ministers. Several states have been asking for extra funding to reduce pressure on their already overwhelmed hospital systems. Two people have been rescued alive from a hydropower plant tunnel in Nepal 9 days after a landslide triggered flooding and buried the facility beneath layers of mud. The men are being taken to hospital as crews work to free dozens more workers believed to be inside the tunnel. Temporary measures have been put in place at Sydney's new airport to address air traffic control shortages at Kingsford Smith. The control centre at Western Sydney International is being closed at certain points during the week to free up staff. And in the NRL, tonight's Rabbitohs-Roosters match at Allianz Stadium has been declared a sellout. Jai Arrow will take to the field to mark his 100th NRL game for South Sydney before being immediately subbed off. I'm Gareth Stafford, and those are the latest news and sport headlines.

Hey, this is Bart from Mercy Me. This is our latest single, Oh Death. We're super excited about it. It was a song that Walker Hayes sent the chorus to me, and I fell in love with it. It's this letter to death itself saying that we're not afraid of you, and this is not the end. And it became a big deal for me because my father-in-law passed away a few weeks later after hearing the song, and it just seemed perfect. The idea of an upbeat song with this subject matter was a big deal to me because it represents who my father-in-law was. And this is the guy that a few weeks before he died, he went and got his suit pressed for the funeral, knowing it was coming. And he told the dry cleaner that he was getting ready for a wedding banquet. And so I know this is the kind of song that he would be dancing to in heaven. And so it's perfect timing. And I hope it means a lot to you the way it does.

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0: Hear the wonderful words of the Lord Jesus in Matthew chapter 5. Do not swear an oath at all, either by heaven, for it is God's throne, or by the earth, for it is his footstool, or by Jerusalem, for it is the city of the great king. And do not swear by your head, for you cannot make even one hair white or black. All you need to say is simply yes or no. Anything beyond this comes from the evil one. The Lord Jesus is simply saying, your word is your bond. What you say, you must mean. And don't beat about the bush. Don't bung it on. There is such a thing as the sin of omission. There is such a thing as telling the truth except for those things you don't want people to know. Life cannot be compartmentalized. Life with God and life without God. My career, my marriage, my hobbies, and my faith. Our relationship with God is all-encompassing. All that I do and can do can be enhanced by my walk with God and my relationship with God. This has been Con Dispenedic with a Thought.
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2: In this bulletin, a fire ban in Greater Sydney, the Adelaide show to begin, and the Cats too good for the Blues. With the details, I'm Jaden James. The Coalition and One Nation are both expected to fight Labor's social media regulations on the grounds of free speech. Next week, the Prime Minister is due to outline a digital duty of care, which would give Australians the right to opt out of social media algorithms. A total fire ban has been declared across Greater Sydney today as the mercury approaches 30 degrees. Extreme fire conditions are forecast for the region, with strong winds from the north expected to add to the risk. Rural Fire Service Commissioner Trent Curtin says several other areas of the state will also be on alert.
3: At a high fire danger, including Illawarra and Shoalhaven, through the Greater Hunter, the North Coast, New England and Northern Slopes. So we want people to take care today and make sure they don't introduce any fire into the landscape and look after themselves and prepare for potential fire danger today.
2: Sydney is forecast to reach 33 degrees on the coast. Supermarkets are being urged to show more responsibility and be transparent about the origin of their products. Woolworths' own brand Hillview Tasty Cheese changed its country of origin to the United States, despite its green and gold packaging. President Ben Bennett says supermarkets should be backing Aussie farmers.
4: We all have a duty to the consumer, and the consumer wants transparency to build trust in the relationship of the purchase. We owe that to the consumer, and I think we should respect the consumer as opposed to the marketing spin, i.e. propaganda, of trying to induce the consumer to have a feeling that it is local when it most definitely is not.
2: This comes as Bendigo Bank analysis has shown that imports of American cheese in the last financial year has increased by 64%. It's day one of the 2026 Royal Adelaide Show. Over the next 9 days, up to 400,000 people are expected to head to Wayville. Superintendent Scott Denny has this advice for parents with young children.
5: Dress your children in brightly coloured clothing, take a photograph of them and keep a photograph on your phone, and have a plan of where to meet, so in the unfortunate event you do become separated from your children, you have an agreed place to meet.
2: Thrill seekers will have more than 50 rides to choose from. Overseas, more Iranians are seeking an alternative to Islam as the regime keeps killing its own people and cracking down on dissent. That's the view of Denise Godwin from International Media Ministries. She told Mission Network News, many Iranians are sick of being lied to since the Islamic Revolution 47 years ago.
6: Iran, perhaps in a different way, has a perspective on Islam destroying their culture, like the economic and everyday life that people have been experiencing bit by bit over these 50 years. They have a very strong sense of God being out there, and then they begin to seek.
2: Ms. Godwin says that has led to a surge in Iranian conversions to Christianity. She urged Christians to pray for creativity in communicating to Iranians how much God loves them.

0: to AFL, Geelong captain Patrick Dangerfield says he's ready to take on Fremantle next week after scoring 5 match-winning goals against Carlton last night. Dangerfield starred in front of 96,000 fans at the MCG in a season where he's been strategically rested. The Cats won by 33 points. Blues coach Josh Fraser says they were simply outplayed.
1: Yeah, they were far too good, as I say, inside to outside. They looked more predictable than us. They really challenged our system, and I think too often tonight we didn't stay as connected as what we've been.
0: This afternoon, the Swans host the Lions for a qualifying final. That's the latest Vision National News. I'm Jaden James.
2: God's Money Matters with Darren Lordenbar.
3: I often get asked, what is the best way to get out of debt fast? The Bible talks a lot about debt. Most of the passages are clear communication on how to get out of debt fast. Proverbs 6, 4 and 5 says, allow no sleep to your eyes, no slumber to your eyelids. Free yourself from debt like a gazelle from the hand of the hunter, like a bird from the snare of the fowler. Have you watched a nature documentary lately and seen how fast a gazelle runs from a hunter? The Bible language here is pretty vivid and urgent, don't you think? Now, the banks and some mortgage brokers would have you believe that debt consolidation is the best strategy to get out of debt fast. They say, wrap everything up into one easy monthly repayment on a low interest rate. Sounds good, doesn't it? And it does work mathematically. However, maths is not what got you into the problem, and the fact is, maths won't get you out. The vast majority of my work is based around human behaviour. We call it neurofinance. Getting out of debt is much like losing weight. You need to get some quick wins early on to keep on the program. Getting out of debt is much like losing weight. Psychology is you need to get some quick wins to keep you on the program. In weight loss, lose a few kilos in the first week and you'll have more motivation to continue. With getting out of debt, having some quick wins by clearing some debt fast will help you keep on track. So how do we do this? Well, firstly, don't be tempted to debt consolidate. The first thing you need to do is list all your debts in order of the amount owed. If you have a MasterCard debt of $1,000 and a Visa card debt of $2,000 and a car loan of $10,000 and a mortgage of $200,000, then the MasterCard debt of $1,000 goes at the top, as it is the lowest amount owing. Your mortgage will be last. Once you've done this, then you need to put all your debts on minimum payments only, all except the MasterCard in this example, as it's the lowest debt. Next, pump every available dollar into the paying off the MasterCard as soon as possible, with gazelle-like intensity. Once the MasterCard is paid off, then you'll cascade these payments into the next debt, being the Visa card of $2,000, in the example given. Once the Visa card is gone, the car loan is the next target. You do this until all debts are gone. This is called a debt elimination plan, and it works really well because you get some quick wins fast. Now, this is really important, so listen up. Make sure you cut up your credit cards before paying them out so that you're not tempted to go back into more debt by using them again. Just think about what life would look like without repayments. For more information on a debt elimination plan, go to godsmoneymatters.com.
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5: 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Rebecca Chalmer talks to us this week. Plus, what would it mean to be the chief of staff to some of the most powerful people in the world? Nelson Mandela's chief of staff, Jacinda Ardern, John Howard. We'll hear from Phoebe Saintland-Stocks this week.
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1: Have you been down to the sea lately? You need to go. Hi, I'm Chuck Swindoll. The sea has a language all its own. Have you noticed? It is almost as though the fingers of God are rolling in those great, gigantic waves. And in some mysterious tie between the moon and the tide, and in the swamping awesomeness of that walk on the beach, you somehow come back together with God. Somehow there's a place where the child of God's heart is just washed, made fresh. We spend too long in the sidewalk jungles of our habitat. Thank God He has preserved some places for us to be near Him.
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0: Peter Anderson here, and you are listening to Wagga's Life FM. 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
2: Good afternoon. In stories making news, the federal government is not committing to any additional funding for aged care beds following a meeting with state and territory health ministers. Several states have been asking for extra funding to reduce pressure on their already overwhelmed hospital systems. Two people have been rescued alive from a hydropower plant tunnel in Nepal, 9 days after a landslide triggered flooding and buried the facility beneath layers of mud. The men are being taken to hospital as crews work to free dozens more workers believed to be inside the tunnel. Temporary measures have been put in place at Sydney's new airport to address air traffic control shortages at Kingsford Smith. The control centre at Western Sydney International is being closed at certain points during the week to free up staff. And in the NRL, tonight's Rabbitohs-Roosters match at Allianz Stadium has been declared a sellout. Jai Arrow will take to the field to mark his 100th NRL game for South Sydney before being immediately subbed off. I'm Gareth Stafford, and those are the latest news and sport headlines.

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0: Since late 2003, the highly pathogenic H5N1 strain of bird flu has killed 64 people across Asia. It gets quite a bit of press, and yet we somehow ignore the fact that 25,000 people die every day from starvation. Two-thirds of them are kids. In fact, about 840 million people around the world are starving. So why does the bird flu make the news ahead of the 25,000? Why aren't the 25,000 the lead item on news every day? Maybe it's because you can catch bird flu, but you can't catch starvation. Maybe the people watching the news, you and me, are more interested in the things that impact on us than the unimaginable reality of starvation. Something about Jesus, he had a clear bias towards the poor. He said, "I've come to bring good news to the poor." He hung around with them, he loved them, he healed them, he blessed them. So when it comes to the starving, well, what are you and I actually doing? I'm Bernie Diamond.
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5: Hi, oh, g'day, and welcome to the RV Show. You know, it's been a week since we've been able to talk. It's just been a long week. Hey, I'm Scott Gibbons. If you like caravans and motorhomes and touring and camping and tenting and swagging, or just want to get out there and see Australia, then this has got to be your show, because this week, oh, we're going to have a great time. We're going to Devil's Marbles, the Devil's Marbles in the Northern Territory. Some people call it Kalu Kalu. And then we get to talk to the mayor of

K-A-R-L-U. But Devil's Marbles is what you probably know it as. It's the most amazing natural landmarks, one of the best in the world. And now it's been designated as an international dark sky sanctuary by Dark Sky International. Now, this just recognises the whole thing for its exceptional quality of its night skies and the commitment to protecting its nocturnal environment. And this only occurred in August 26th, the 21st of August 26th. So how phenomenal is that? Now, it's located about 100K south of Tennant Creek. It's renowned for its ancient granite boulders, and they're scattered across. If you haven't seen these, can I suggest you go and see them, because they are just mind-boggling. You've got these ancient granite boulders, and they're just scattered across a wide, shallow valley beneath these brilliant and vast skies of the Barkly region. Now, this designation makes this the very first international dark sky sanctuary in the whole of the Northern Territory, and it's only the third in Australia. So it's an example of how the dark sky conservation can complement the protection and looking after the culture and the environment, and it's looking after significant places. It's just beautiful. So what you've got is the area is exceptionally dark. So the skies are dark. You've got cultural connections, you've got iconic landscape, and it's just magic. And it's the first certified site in the whole region. So it's wonderful. So the conservation is happening. You're on about 1,800 square hectares. It's just brilliant. And it's a reserve. It's a sacred site. And it's significant. It is significant. But you've got this magnificent landscape, and all the stories and all the things happening, and the visitors, well, you can come in and you can camp at Devil's Marbles or Kalu Kalu, and you can experience this night sky, and it's just spectacular. If you get there on the right night, you've got no light pollution, you've got brilliant stars, you've got breathtaking views of the Milky Way, the whole galaxy, and then you've got this. This is something that you'd be challenged to find anywhere. It's just magic. By day, the landscapes that you're going to explore, just fabulous. You can do self-guided walking trails. The campsites, you can book those. Now, you need to book them through NT Parks Visitor Pass. NT Parks Visitor Pass. So if you do that, you'll find. But the Department of Tourism and Hospitality, they led this whole submission process, and it was supported by everybody. And it made it happen. And now it's just fantastic news. So it's going to be great for the economy, great for conservation, the whole thing. It's going to be just wonderful. But if you're a visitor, you're going to see just unobscured, star-filled skies. And the experience of that is just going to be magic. So it took a year to get this through. It took a year. It was led by NT Parks and Wildlife, including 6 months of night sky reading. So they had to read the night sky for 6 months to measure the darkness levels and then audit any artificial lighting and any assessment and of anything that was going to make it light again. So they've proved that this is just worthy of being a night sky. It's just wonderful. So to help protect the night sky, ensuring any future development must adhere to strict lighting guidelines, ensuring preservation of the night sky for future generations. So it's just fabulous. So if you're into starry nights, if you're into a nocturnal environment, if you want to have all that beautiful heritage and just sheer enjoyment, then it's wonderful. And you've got this happening with the dark sky. So normally when you go to see something, it's a daytime thing. This is a nighttime thing. So you get to share it during the day and enjoy it during the day. Nighttime just opens up and you've just got this whole blanket of stars going through. So it's going to be developed. It's going to be wonderful. And then it's just going to happen now on the 22nd of July, 2028, 22nd of July, 2028. And the moon is going to completely obscure the sun over the reserve for about 5 minutes. So you're going to have people come from all over the world. So you're ready for a song? I reckon Lonnie Lee's going to sing for us. He's going to sing Starlight, Star Bright. Are you ready? Lonnie Lee, Starlight, Star Bright, just to celebrate this happy, happy moment, which has just happened in August 26th. Here we go.